Group Arkells, that's next summer, as we are kicking off our 5 o'clock hour of Crossing Borders on Border Radio KOFA. I'm Dave Rigg, glad to be with you. I've got music coming up later this hour from Grand Canyon. Also, we're going to hear one from one of my favorite artists, Tom Waits. I've got Champagne Supernova coming up from Oasis. But right now, here's a little bit of bluegrass to kind of shake things up. This is James Reams and the Barnstormers and Snake Eyes.

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That's probably my favorite Oasis song. That's Champagne Supernova, making me think of the beach a little bit here on Border Radio KOFA. I'm Dave Reed. Coming up in a little bit, a band out of L.A., they call themselves Grand Canyon. We're going to hear their track, Shangri-La-La Land. In a few moments, I've got Tom Waits with Back in the Crowd. But right now, Evan Felker is a member of the Turnpike Troubadours, and he helped out Rhett Miller on this track. It came out last year. It's called Come As You Are on Border Radio KOFA.

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Going back to the year 2000, that was Outkast with Ms. Jackson off their Stankonia album. Before that, we heard Jaguar Twin with Bad Feeling. Well, we got time for a little bit of Irish music, a little jig to take us up to the 6 o'clock hour, our 6 o'clock hour on Crossing Borders. We'll kick off with music from Ryles. I've also got some music from Clipping coming up, Shakira, and even some Bruce Springsteen. I'm Dave Reek. Hope you'll stay with us. This is the Irish band Tata, and this is called The Cauliflower.

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2: Partly cloudy and quartzite this evening with a low around 88. Sunny and hot tomorrow with a high near 114. In Parker, partly cloudy tonight with a low around 86. Sunny and hot tomorrow with a high near 111. And partly cloudy in Yuma tonight with a low around 89. Sunny and hot tomorrow with a high near 112.
3: This is folk singer Michael Jonathan. 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We're celebrating the music of Australia with Christy Cox, a bluegrass star, and Katrina Burgoyne, a four-time Australia Golden Guitar nominee. 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

And that's Riles from last year's Survival Mode album. That's called Save My Mind, as we are kicking off the 6 o'clock hour, our final hour of Crossing Borders on this Monday evening. I'm Dave Reek. Hope you're having a fantastic day. I've got a classic track from Amy Winehouse coming up in just a little bit. Also, we're going to hear the rap group Clipping. Right now, though, this is a group, they call themselves the Bell Hours, and from their Easy Weather album, this is called For Your Eyes on Border Radio KOFA.

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said they got a VIP. 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Got a vibe, never had to show ID. Show ID. 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

Going back to 2002, that's the Spanish girl group Las Ketchup with their big hit, The Ketchup Song. And that band consisted of sisters Lucia, Lola, and Pilar Munoz. A great way to round out our final hour of Crossing Borders on this Monday evening. We heard Hall & Oates with Train before that, and their tribute to their hometown, a song called Philly Forget-Me-Not. Hey, I've got guitarist Phil Sheeran taking us up to the end of the hour. He calls this one Mother of Sorrows. I'm Dave Reek. Hope you have a fantastic Monday evening, and take care, everybody.

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2: 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I'm your co-host, Josh Norick, joined once again by my esteemed colleague, Dr. Ernesto Lechner.
3: Hola, amigos. Get ready to dance, to sing along, and to be deeply moved. Today we're exploring the immense influence that the African heritage has had on Latin music. While I was compiling this episode, hermano Josh, I couldn't help but marvel as the Afro-Latin influence is all over the place. In all the music that we love, from bossa nova and Latin funk to salsa, of course, plena and calypso. It's a blessing that we can cherish all these sounds. And we're beginning with Afro-Colombia. Is that so?
2: Yes, indeed, Ernesto. We're starting with the group Choquib Town, a group actually, my how the time flies, I actually signed to Nacional Records way back in like 2009. And they hail from the Colombian province of Chocó, which is a predominantly black or Afro-Colombian area. And, you know, they've always, you know, been very forward with their heritage and incorporating it into the music. And even though this track we're going to play, Macru, was never a single or video from the album, it was actually my favorite track on the record, their debut album, Oro. And I thought we'd kick the show off with this track, going back to 2009 off Choquib Town's debut album. Let's take a listen to a slice of Afro-Colombian hip-hop. This is Macru from Choquib Town.

0: This is the Latin Alternative, today an episode devoted to Afro-Latin music, and we just heard a song that I absolutely love, Calypso, Bomba y Plena. This is by the one-of-a-kind Cortijo, Rafael Cortijo from Puerto Rico, Cortijo y su Combo. This is actually a man who was the godfather of the genre we know as salsa. In the 50s, he was innovating. In a way, there's like a duality where Cuba had Benny Moré and Puerto Rico had Cortijo. And I heard some stories of Cortijo not being able to play on Puerto Rican television at the time on account of his race. Very sad stories. But of course, later he was vindicated and he is remembered today as just one of the key masters of Afro-Caribbean music. And you know, hermano, how you always tell me you're sort of a little scared to delve into the past? Well, I have to tell you, this was from the album Cortijo y su Combo Invites You to Dance, released in 1958. So we actually today heard a wonderful track that was recorded not in the 60s, but actually in the late 50s. What do you think of that?
1: Ernesto, you know I love when you take us back in the Latin alternative time machine. This may be the furthest back we've traveled on the show.
0: I think so.
1: Well, I'm going to take us to more contemporary times now from an artist who hails probably the closest to the Arctic Circle of any artist we've ever played on the Latin alternative, but he hails from Cuba, and that country is also in his last name. It's not his real last name, but he is Alex Cuba, an artist who's been joined us, I want to say, for takeover episodes, not once, but twice. Big fan of Alex Cuba, lives in Northern British Columbia, but he is always incorporated his Afro-Cuban roots in the music, and I am absolutely enamored of this track we're going to play, Yo No Sé, and I always want to tell our listeners, you need to watch this music video. Alex plays like 8 different versions of himself as an old man, as a younger guy, and I'll be honest, what grabs me the most on the song is the irresistible bass line, which I believe Alex played. So let's check it out from his latest album, Sublime or Sublime. This is Alex Cuba with the track Yo No Sé, I Don't Know.

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3: Partly cloudy and humid this evening with a low around 89. Sunny and hot tomorrow with a high near 112. In Quartzsite, partly cloudy tonight with a low around 88. Sunny and hot tomorrow with a high near 114. And partly cloudy in Parker this evening with a low around 86. Sunny and hot tomorrow with a high near 111.
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0: 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And the track we just heard was Latin Strut by everyone's favorite Afro-Filipino artist, Joe Batan. And Ernesto, you know, I was actually reading about Joe. I mean, technically not Latino, but as I understood, at one point led, I think, a Puerto Rican gang in the 1950s. I mean, just an integral part of, I guess, the Boogaloo and Latin soul movement in its day. And, you know, Joe is just is one of my favorite artists, and in no small part to you introducing me to his music many years ago.
1: Yes, we can safely say that Latin music wouldn't be what it is without the presence of Joe Batan. Afro-Filipino or not, he's definitely an honorary citizen of Latin America. And now we're going to go to Brazil. So much wonderful Afro-Latin music in Brazil, so many different genres. Well, I have a new discovery here, Hermano Josh, that I think you will really, really like. I'm going to introduce you to a singer by the name of Evinia. Fortunately, she's still with us. She's still actually recording music, but I'm going to take you back to the year 1971. Evinia was originally the vocalist with Trio Esperanza. This was a doo-wop trio that recorded some just fantastic stuff, sort of like a combination of bossa nova with doo-wop. And she was with them between 1961 and 67. And then she launched a solo career that is going to occupy us today. It's lovely stuff. This is from her third solo album entitled Cartao Postal. Postcard. And it's actually a Marcos Valle composition. It's a beautiful song. One of the most beautiful Brazilian songs I've encountered this year. This is Evinia with the lovely Que Bandeira.

0: This is the Latin Alternative, continuing with an episode dedicated to the influence of Afro-Latin soundscapes throughout the Americas and so much richness and so much beauty that we have today. And you know what, Josh, I think this is one of the most dynamic and explosive salsa tracks we've ever played in this show. And we've played many, which is Listen to Bobby Rodriguez y La Compañía. This is, I think you can hear in that slick sheen, in that sort of bombastic electricity of the track, that it's from the 80s. Indeed, this is from the 1984 album Mi Regreso, the track Olvídame. I love the instrumental bridge, sort of two-thirds into the song. That's incredible. It just makes you want to jump into the dance floor. Great salsa. And Bobby Rodriguez is an artist who, one of sort of like the lesser known heroes of the salsa movement. He was recording albums in New York in the heyday of the salsa explosion. And then he continued to create a bridge into the 80s. And I think Mi Regreso is one of his best albums. Now, I wouldn't want us to miss sort of referencing the presence of reggae in Afro-Latin music. Would I be correct?
1: Yes, indeed, Ernesto. Fidel Nadal, probably at the forefront in terms of representing Afro-Argentinians. Now, Ernesto, you know firsthand because you grew up in Argentina and I lived in Argentina. Mm-hmm. I mean, Argentina by Latin America standards is probably the most European country, but it actually used to have a very large African or Afro-Argentinian population. Unfortunately, many of the people were put on the front lines of various wars in the 1700s and 1800s and has a much smaller population now. But Fidel Nadal was a founding member of the group Todos Tus Muertos, and they kind of mixed this whole roster Rastafarian and reggae vibe with punk. Not all that distance from the American group Bad Brains, actually, in terms of what they were doing. And I saw them back in concert in 1995. I thought I was going to die. They must have had 1,000 people packed in a club that probably should have held 300 people. But post Todos Tus Muertos, Fidel went on to have a very accomplished Latin reggae career. And he's always been very outspoken. That's one of the things I really like about him. So I love this track, Llegó el Momento, The Time Has Arrived, or The Moment Has Arrived. This is from, I want to say, 2013, off the album of the same name. Let's take a listen to Fidel Nadal from Buenos Aires.

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0: know, Josh, you know that I'm a huge fan of the music known as Calypso, right?
1: Oh, I know, Ernesto. You've been sneaking Calypso into the episodes of the Latin Alternative for years.
0: Yes, and I'm so happy that I did it again. We just heard Lord Kitchener, the sort of ambassador of Calypso. Calypso has two main protagonists in its glorious history, my brother. And one of the most, of course, is the Mighty Sparrow, who's still alive, and we play him very often in the show. And then the other one, sort of a little bit of, you know, the elder statesman of Calypso was Lord Kitchener. He lived between 1922 and the year 2000. We just listened to this amazing Calypso from 1971. This is Let Them Eat Crow from the album Curfew Time, which is a very special album for Lord Kitchener because it was the debut of his own record label, Trinidad Records. And I actually got a copy, spent some money recently, I have to admit, and I got myself a pristine vinyl copy, original copy from Trinidad from 1971 by Kitch. And now continuing with this Afro-Latin vibe and the discovery of artists, we're going back to Brazil for some Wilson Simonal. This is another artist who sadly died in the year 2000, just like Lord Kitchener. He was only 62. Wilson Simonal was one of the best, most creative singers in the history of Brazilian music. Sadly, he's not remembered as much as he should. We're going to listen to the opening track of this great 1970 LP called Simonal. This is Sem Essa.

0: 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From LA, we just heard Kimo the Blaxican and the track Just What You Feelin'. Now, if the vocals from Kimo sounded familiar, that's not coincidental. He was also, and is actually still, one of the founding MCs of the pioneering Latin hip-hop group Delinquent Habits. He has had a lengthy solo career as well, and Kimo has always been very interesting in terms of his identity. He is indeed half, as his name says, he is half black, half Mexican, and I think one of my favorite lines in their breakthrough single back in 1996 from Delinquent Habits, he had some line like, sharp like an Aztec, swift like a Zulu. I just thought, you know, who embodies the spirit of, I guess you could say, dual ethnicities than Kimo the Blaxican? We're always happy to play his music on this show.
1: And speaking of dualities, my brother, did you know that salsa orchestras in Puerto Rico have a history of being very competitive, one against the other?
0: You know, Ernesto, I usually thought about that in terms of Puerto Rican baseball players, but no, tell me about the competitive salsa orchestras.
1: Well, it was actually competitive in a very playful way, which I absolutely love. And this is an extract sort of addresses that. You know that one of the biggest orchestras of tropical music in Puerto Rico is the venerable La Sonora Ponceña, who are in fact still active. And La Sonora Ponceña is one of their biggest singers was always Luigi Tejidor. And a huge hit that La Sonora Ponceña recorded in the 70s was Nací Moreno, which is in fact a wonderful Afro anthem. I was born black, and it's the lyrics are fantastic, lyrics of pride and dignity. Interestingly enough, when La Sonora Ponceña recorded this song, Luigi Tejidor did not record the vocals. The vocals were done by another Puerto Rican singer, Tito Gomez. In the periphery, in the meantime, we also have Bobby Valentin, the bass player with the Fanny All-Stars, who has always lived in Puerto Rico and has his own band, continues to. And would you believe it that Bobby Valentin did this very funny thing where he recorded the same song, Nací Moreno, and who did he enlist to compete against La Sonora Ponceña? Well, none other than Luigi Tejidor, La Sonora Ponceña's original singer. So this is a competing orchestra that recorded a hit by that other orchestra, and they brought the orchestra's original lead singer to perform it, and the result is magical. It's playful, and it's just stunning. So from the 1978 LP Musical Seduction, here, Bobby Valentin and Luigi Tejidor on vocals, Nací Moreno.

0: You're tuned in to the Latin Alternative and a spotlight on Afro-Latin music. We just heard Bobby Valentin and the track Nací Moreno. If you like what you've been hearing, please do follow us on Facebook and Instagram at The Latin Alternative. And on Twitter, our ID is Latin Alt. 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Ernesto, what are we going to wrap things up with tonight?
1: Well, since I talked at length about Sonora Ponceña, how about a Sonora Ponceña tune that is also an anthem to Puerto Rico and is sung by an Afro-Latin singer?
0: Ernesto, if it happens to be the track Borinquen, you know I'm obsessed with it now.
1: Absolutely. And you know, everybody keeps talking about Celia Cruz. And yes, of course, I love Celia. But even more than Celia, I have to admit, I love Yolanda Rivera. Yolanda Rivera is a phenomenal singer from Puerto Rico, famous through her work with La Sonora Ponceña and also Orquesta La Terrifica in the 70s. She's a great, great, amazing singer. And this is one of my favorite moments of her with La Sonora Ponceña. This is a track from 1980. This is Borinquen, La Sonora Ponceña, with the lovely Yolanda Rivera. Thank you for joining us. Hasta la próxima.
0: Adiós.

0: Josh Norick for the Latin Alternative. The technical producer is Dave Michaels for WEXT. The Latin Alternative is a production of Josh Norick and WEXT Amsterdam, New York, a listener-supported service of WMHT.
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breakfast. I'm in the Global Village. We've got some global world jazz to get to with birthdays of Ike Quebec, Gulshena Aguzcik, Rabi Abu Khalil, and also the birthday of Sam Butera, probably best known for the work that he did along with Louis Prima. Actually, that's where we'll begin, with some music they did together as we begin this visit to the Global Village.

0: It's better than caffeine, those steel drum bands. And there's one of them, Vat 19 Fonclair Steel Orchestra. Actually, we are celebrating the steel pan throughout this entire month. It is officially declared Steel Pan Month, and just a little while ago it was officially Steel Pan Day, and we're celebrating all month long with lots of great sounds from some of those great steel pan orchestras. That taken from the album Pan Jazz and Calypso, one that was written by a great Calypsonian composer and arranger for the steel pan orchestras, Len Boogsy Sharp. Fire Down Below, the tune. We also heard some new music from Ghanaian trumpeter Barima Amo, a new album called Rhythms of Love. And we heard Konongo Kaya, or Indecisions, from that. The Ganjbe Brass Band from Benin, teaming up with some Crescent City folks and Crescent City influences on a recent album from them, the album called From Ouida to Another World. And we heard the Gateway to the Great Return. And the gateway to our visit this time here in the Global Village came from Louis Prima. We couldn't resist. We had to get to a little bit in honor of Sam Butera's birthday, tenor saxophonist, and headed up the band The Witnesses that backed Louis Prima and Keeley Smith throughout their career. And from the album The Wildest Show at Tahoe, we heard the medley of Angelina and Zuma Zuma. So start things off for us this time here in the Global Village, kind of a world's jazz feature that we're getting to this time around, thanks to a number of birthdays that fall on this particular day. Another is the marvelous oud player Rabi Abu Khalil, who brought together in his work the influences of Arabic classical music and jazz and Western classical music, and all quite entrancing combination, both with the music that he did and the artists that he brought together in his work. We'll take a short break, and then we'll dip into the album that he did called Al Jadida, and it featured him along with saxophonist Sonny Fortune and bassist Glenn Moore from the group Oregon, also joining on South Indian drums and percussions, Ramesh Shottam, and on frame drums and percussion, Nabil Kayat, Rabi Abu Khalil, and An Evening with Jerry, the piece that we'll hear when we return in just a minute here to the Global Village.
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0: The Gypsy Kings here in the Global Village. They're from their most recent and 15th studio album, the popular pop flamenco group. And the release called Historia and Caballero is what we heard from the Gypsy Kings. We also heard a recent release from French-Lebanese trumpeter Ibrahim Malouf. Trumpets of Michel-Ange Volume 2 from him, and drawing on those French and Lebanese and jazz and other influences in his music. Los Trompetes is what we heard from that. And Rabih Abou Khalil, bringing together Arabic and Western classical and jazz music in his work. And his birthday today, so one of the artists we're getting to. And from the album Al Jadida, we heard An Evening with Jerry. And that coming your way here in the Global Village, where we're getting to some world jazz sounds for a number of birthdays this time around. Another is Polish-born, U.S.-based singer Grażyna Augustyk, who's actually brought a number of different world influences into her music. Short break, and we'll dip into the Beatles Nova album that she did along with guitarist Paulinho Garcia. And as the title suggests, a little Bossa Nova Beatles is what we have in store. We'll hear that next when we're back in the Global Village.
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Some sweet stuff there from Puerto Rican cuatro player Yomo Toro, member of the Fania All-Stars. Also did some wonderful recordings under his own name as well, including a release that came out as Los Manos de Oro, and we heard Mi Pueblo from that, music from Yomo Toro. We also heard a really sweet album that has just recently come out from the string trio Vianos Paisanos, and they actually draw on music that was recorded around the 20s, 30s. There was actually a lot of recording that went on and little labels, and it was specifically targeted at different immigrant audiences doing music of their homeland and their own traditions. And they have dipped into that for just a really sweet set that's a self-titled set from them, Vianos Paisanos. And we heard the Roses of Caracas Waltz from them. And Grazina Aguscic, a little bit of music from her for her birthday today, along with Paulino Garcia with their Beatles Nova album and their version of Things We Said Today. As for today, we're just about wrapped up this time here in the Global Village, although we have a little more bossa to get to, some Dvorak bossa nova, courtesy of Ike Quebec, who was also born on this date, the tenor saxophonist who dipped into the bossa nova sound at a time when that seemed to be the thing to do, and it was really popular. We'll hear him doing his bossa nova version of Dvorak's Going Home right after we let you know that the playlist for this and all of our shows, information about upcoming programs, world music news, videos, related links, all posted on our Facebook page. 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
4: BBC News with Jason Kay. World football's governing body FIFA has sacked its chief operating officer, who was one of the strongest critics of the organization's president, Gianni Infantino. Last month, Kevin Lamour described plans to sell parts of the World Cup and other tournaments to private investors as the project of one person. Dan Rowan reports.
5: Last month, Kevin Lamour publicly condemned Gianni Infantino, the senior executive claiming that he and his FIFA colleagues had been deceived by their boss over the now abandoned FIFA Ford Enterprise project. At the time, the chief operating officer predicted that breaking ranks could result in his departure, adding that he had a duty of loyalty to his employer, but also to certain values. In a statement, FIFA would only confirm that Mr. Lamour had left, with staff told that the two parties had agreed to part ways after careful consideration.
4: Zambia's Electoral Commission says President Hakainde Hichilema has won a second term, securing 60% of the vote in last week's election. His victory was widely expected. International observers have said the vote was marred by intimidation and abductions. On Friday, the count was suspended for several hours after reports of violence and the alleged theft of ballot papers. Brazil's president has welcomed the discovery of oil near the Amazon coast, despite opposition to drilling in the area from environmentalists. Luiz Inácio Lula da Silva described the find as a passport to the future. Rory Gallimore reports.
6: President Lula is seeking re-election in October, and he's often keen to portray himself as a protector of the environment. That image jars with the sight of him dressed in orange overalls, brandishing a vial of oil, and declaring, "It smells so good." Mr. Lula was celebrating the discovery of new reserves by the state energy firm near the mouth of the Amazon River. He wants Brazil to phase out fossil fuels, but insists it still needs oil revenues to fund the transition to clean energy. More exploration is needed to establish just how much oil is buried deep beneath the sea and how much money Brazil could earn.
4: President Trump's Middle East envoy Jared Kushner has expressed hopes of progress after holding talks on Gaza over the past 2 days with Israeli and Hamas leaders, but no significant breakthrough appears to have been made. After lengthy talks with the Israeli Prime Minister, Mr. Kushner said there should now be progress in about a month. Lucy Williamson is in Jerusalem.
7: Mr. Netanyahu's office said it had been agreed to establish two working groups, one on sanitation and clean water for Gaza, and one on disarmament and demilitarization, which, it said, both Israel and the Board of Peace were determined should be completed before any reconstruction happens. Israel's Prime Minister had already refused point blank to accept the next stage of Donald Trump's peace plan, despite Hamas agreeing to it.
4: World News from the BBC. There's been a school shooting in the Philippines, the second in 2 months. A student at a high school in the southern city of Zamboanga killed another pupil before turning a gun on himself. It follows a shooting in June in which at least 3 students were killed and around 20 others were injured when 2 students opened fire at a school in Tacloban City. Russia has threatened the UK with consequences after Ukraine used British-made drones to strike targets inside Russia for the first time. Kiev has stepped up its attacks in recent months, using long-range missiles and drones to hit military and energy facilities, as well as Russia's largest online retailer, Wildberries. The Russian embassy in London said Britain was acting as a co-perpetrator while hypocritically professing a desire for peace. The UK says it's committed to providing the equipment Ukraine needs to defend itself. The Canadian government says it's making the largest clean energy investment in North American history, with plans to develop new wind and hydro power facilities. The project, agreed with the regional authorities in Quebec, Newfoundland and Labrador, is expected to cost $50 billion. Canada's Prime Minister Mark Carney said the electricity generated would be enough to power the cities of Toronto, Montreal and Vancouver combined.
8: We're living in a time of great disruption. Every Canadian is feeling the economic impacts, and we're all experiencing the changing climate. Canadians won't simply endure these challenges. We will meet them with determined action.
4: The Paramount Film Studio has asked a court to order U.S. states, which are trying to stop it merging with Warner Brothers, to pay a bond of nearly $2 billion. Paramount says its deal with Warner obliges it to pay $7 million a day if the agreement isn't closed by the end of September, but the legal challenge isn't expected to start until March. World News from the BBC.
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three brilliant women here and now from the recording Not Living in Fear. Tamika Reed on cello, Maz Swift violin, Sylvia Bonyanese on bass. And before that, we heard from Rodney Whittaker from his recording Outrospection, the music of Greg Hill. We heard the composition, the Peace Song. Started things off with the influential Jaco Pastorius from his self-titled recording, and we heard his composition Continuum. Let's continue with Jimmy Scott from The Source, Day by Day.

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5: Partly cloudy in Yuma this evening with a low around 89. Sunny and hot tomorrow with a high near 112. In Quartzsite, partly cloudy tonight with a low around 88. Sunny and hot tomorrow with a high near 114. And partly cloudy in Parker this evening with a low around 86. Sunny and hot tomorrow with a high near 111.

is this progress that dreams of compressing and detoning, that closes lips, enlarging

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Let me love boundless, the love that formed it, and hate relentless, the hate not ready to receive it.

Nicole Mitchell on flute with her Black Earth Ensemble from Hope, Future, and Destiny, Journey for Three Blue Stones. And before that, we heard from Chanda Rule and the Sweet Emma Band from the recording Hold On, Another Man Done Gone. And she's getting a little help with Billy Branch on harmonica. Started things off with Mr. George Cables from his recording Too Close for Comfort with the composition Teddy. Let's keep the music going with Ernest Dawkins' New Horizons Ensemble. And the composition we're about to hear is Mean Amin for his great friend and brother, Amin Muhammad, trumpeter.

0: Ernest Dawkins tribute to Amin Mohammed, who died in 2003 at the age of 48. Ernest Dawkins alto, Maurice Brown trumpet, Steve Barry trombone, Darius Savage bass, and Isaiah Spencer on drums. Thank you so much for joining me during this hour of music. Had a great time. Always look forward to sharing this time and the music with you. Until we are together again, take care. You're with D. Alexander. This is Jazz.
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2: 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Thanks for joining us. It's 10 o'clock. 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
4: BBC News with Jason Kay. Russian officials say Ukraine has carried out another major attack overnight, launching more than 600 drones towards the Moscow region. Three people have reportedly been injured. Russia's biggest online retail giant, Wildberries, has reported damage to one of its warehouses. Earlier, the deputy head of Ukraine's military intelligence service, Vadim Skibitsky, told the BBC that long-range strikes inside Russia would continue, including against Wildberries. Mr. Skibitsky said that the firm was used by the Russian military for logistical purposes.
5: We should destroy and disrupt, first of all, production, weaponry, and that is why one of the main targets, main object for us is the defense industry. And, of course, next one, logistic system, including, in some case, Wildberries, for example. Why? Because it's one of the element of the logistic system of Russian Federation.
4: Russia has threatened the UK with consequences after Ukraine used British-made drones to strike targets inside Russia for the first time. Kyiv has stepped up its attacks in recent months, using long-range missiles and drones to hit military and energy facilities. The Russian embassy in London said Britain was acting as a co-perpetrator, while hypocritically professing a desire for peace. The UK says it's committed to providing the equipment Ukraine needs to defend itself. Zambia's Electoral Commission says President Hakainde Hichilema won last week's election, securing a second term. International observers have said the vote was marred by intimidation and abductions. Dinginda Bajona Puyoya reports from Lusaka.
6: Zambia's Electoral Commission said President Hakainde Hichilema secured over 60% of the vote. His main challenger, Brian Mundwile, received nearly 38%. Mr. Mundwile had claimed victory based on his campaign's parallel count and alleged there were irregularities, including military interference. He also denied government claims linking him to an alleged militia operation involving high-grade weapons, calling them fabrications. The government says 11 people were arrested and investigations continue.
4: Brazil's president has welcomed the discovery of large oil reserves near the Amazon coast, despite opposition to drilling in the area from environmentalists. Brazil's state-owned energy company Petrobras announced it had detected the reserves off the coast of Amapá state last week. President Lula described the find as a passport to the future.
7: This is what national sovereignty means. A country with oil of this quality isn't going to let anyone meddle with it. This can be called a passport to this country's future. And when I say passport, I'm not giving up on my fight so that one day we won't need to use fossil fuels, because this country will continue to be the leader in biofuel innovation.
4: BBC News. The British government says a vessel leaving the Strait of Hormuz has been struck by an unknown projectile. The UK's Maritime Trade Operations Centre said the vessel sustained damage to its engine room and there was a casualty among the crew. It's not clear who fired the projectile. A 60-day ceasefire between Iran and the United States expired on Monday. The BBC has learned that the authorities in Germany have for the first time used a new law which makes it possible to prosecute people smugglers who use small boats. Such smugglers can now face up to 10 years in prison. Here's our Berlin correspondent Jessica Parker.
8: In Germany, the facilitation of people smuggling wasn't technically illegal to countries like the UK that lie outside of the EU's zone of free movement. Berlin agreed to tighten the law after our BBC investigation exposed how West Germany's used by gangs to store small boats equipment before it's rushed to northern France. Migrant and law enforcement sources say tougher European policing is helping disrupt supply lines, but the recent emergence of so-called mega dinghies may be a sign of smugglers adapting as they seek to maximize their profits.
4: There's been a school shooting in the Philippines, the second in 2 months. A student at a high school in the southern city of Zamboanga killed another pupil before turning a gun on himself. Scientists have warned that the impact of rising global temperatures on the health of older people has been significantly underestimated. Researchers at Stanford University in the US say previous studies have focused on younger people who are more able to sweat and have stronger hearts. They say the countries most at risk include India, Pakistan, Bangladesh, and Niger, where poverty and limited access to cooling increase vulnerability. World News from the BBC.
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0: Jose Migueles from his recording Contradictio. We heard his composition, Soul and Body. And before that, bassist extraordinaire Mr. Larry Gray and his trio from his recording One Look. You heard his composition, Gravity. Let's keep the music going with Trombone Shorty from his recording entitled Lifted. Everybody in the World, featuring the New Breed Brass Band.
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Doug Kern and his West Coast Organ Band. From the recording Free For All, we heard Howard's tune, composed by Howard Wiley, who's on saxophone, along with Teodos Avery on tenor, Desron Claiborne on drums. And you've heard this music right here with me, D. Alexander, and this is Jazz.

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2: 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We're celebrating the music of Australia with Christy Cox, a bluegrass star, and Katrina Burgoyne, a four-time Australia Golden Guitar nominee. 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
4: Partly cloudy and humid this evening with a low around 89. Sunny and hot tomorrow with a high near 112. In Quartzsite, partly cloudy tonight with a low around 88. Sunny and hot tomorrow with a high near 114. And partly cloudy in Parker this evening with a low around 86. Sunny and hot tomorrow with a high near 111.

the two versions of Sweet Lorraine we just heard from John Batiste from the Relief, a benefit for the Jazz Foundation of America's Musician Emergency Fund, a great cause. And before that, we hear from Anthony Wanzi from Lorraine's Lullaby with his rendition of Sweet Lorraine. Let's continue with Corey Weeds from O Sole Mio, Music from the Motherland, a song entitled Chick's Tune, composed by Chick Corea.

0: harpist Brandy Younger from Somewhere Different with Tickled Pink. And before that, we heard from Jessica Williams, her tribute to Dr. Billy Taylor, Billy's theme, Finally Free. And you've heard this music right here with me, Dee Alexander, and this is jazz.
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3: BBC News with Emily Thomas. Russian officials say Ukraine has carried out another major attack overnight, targeting the Moscow region. Three people have reportedly been injured. In Ukraine, Russia attacked several cities, including Kyiv, from where Dan Johnson sent this report.
4: Ukraine's capital endured four air raid alerts through the night, but it's not clear yet what, if anything, made it through the city's overstretched air defences. In Zaporizhia, the head of regional government said two people had been killed and four wounded. Five people were injured, including a nine-year-old boy, when homes were struck in Izium, close to the front line in the east. Ukraine has continued drone strikes against Russia. Moscow's mayor said 620 targeted the city last night and 180 were shot down. Another warehouse belonging to online retailer Wildberries was reported to be on fire.
3: Zambia's Electoral Commission says President Hakainde Hichilema has won a second term, securing 60% of the vote in last week's election. His victory was widely expected. International observers have said the vote was marred by intimidation. On Friday, the count was suspended for several hours after reports of violence against polling staff and the alleged theft of ballot papers. The main opposition candidate has dismissed government accusations that he was plotting an insurrection and claimed the security forces staged an assassination attempt during a raid on his home. Brazil's president has welcomed the discovery of oil near the Amazon coast, despite opposition to drilling in the area from environmentalists. Luiz Inácio Lula da Silva described the find as a passport to the future. Rory Gallimore reports.
5: President Lula is seeking re-election in October and he's often keen to portray himself as a protector of the environment. That image jars with the sight of him dressed in orange overalls, brandishing a vial of oil and declaring, "It smells so good." Mr. Lula was celebrating the discovery of new reserves by the state energy firm near the mouth of the Amazon River. He wants Brazil to phase out fossil fuels, but insists it still needs oil revenues to fund the transition to clean energy. More exploration is needed to establish just how much oil is buried deep beneath the sea and how much money Brazil could earn.
3: Scientists have warned that the impact of rising global temperatures on the health of older people has been significantly underestimated. Researchers at Stanford University say previous studies focused mainly on younger people. Here's Ella Bicknell.
6: The study looked into how different age groups would cope with extreme heat by the year 2100 under different levels of global warming. It found earlier research overlooked that older adults are more vulnerable because they produce less sweat, have weaker hearts, and are more likely to have underlying medical conditions. Researchers also warned highly populated countries with high levels of poverty were most at risk, with India, Pakistan, Bangladesh and Niger identified as particularly vulnerable.
3: BBC News. The British government says a vessel leaving the Strait of Hormuz has been struck by an unknown projectile. The UK's Maritime Trade Operations Centre says the vessel sustained damage to its engine room and there was a casualty among the crew. The agency said the Omani Coast Guard was assisting the remaining crew. It's not clear who fired the projectile. South Korea's President Lee Jae-myung has called for stronger independent defence capabilities as part of efforts to reduce the military's reliance on the United States. Late on Sunday, President Trump ordered joint exercises with South Korea to be substantially scaled back, calling them inappropriate and hostile towards the North.
7: In Germany, the facilitation of people smuggling wasn't technically illegal to countries like the UK that lie outside of the EU's zone of free movement. Berlin agreed to tighten the law after our BBC investigation exposed how West Germany's used by gangs to store small boats' equipment before it's rushed to northern France. Migrant and law enforcement sources say tougher European policing is helping disrupt supply lines, but the recent emergence of so-called mega dinghies may be a sign of smugglers adapting as they seek to maximise their profits.
3: We played that tape a little early. That was our Berlin correspondent Jessica Parker explaining the BBC has learned that the authorities in Germany have for the first time used a new law which makes it possible to prosecute people smugglers who use small boats. The Paramount Film Studio has asked a court to order US states, which are trying to stop it merging with Warner Brothers, to pay a bond of nearly $2 billion. Paramount says its deal with Warner obliges it to pay $7 million a day if the agreement isn't closed by the end of September. But the legal challenge to the merger isn't due to begin until the following March. California and 11 other states say the deal would create a behemoth that could raise film and television prices. BBC News.
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Miss Lauren Henderson from her recording Musa, a song that was also recorded by Shirley Horn, Forget Me, featuring Marquise Hill on trumpet, Sullivan Fortner, Eric Wheeler, and Joe Dyson. And before that, we heard from Edith Schnur and Mondoro from the recording Heat Wave. We heard the composition Heat Wave as well. And Mondoro means the lion spirit in Shona, a language of Zimbabwe. Here's Gary Burton and friends. We're going to hear the title track from this recording, Six Pack, with Gary Burton on vibes, B.B. King guitar, John Scofield also on guitar, Bob Berg tenor, Paul Schaefer piano, Will Lee bass, and Jack DeJohnette drums.

Marquise Hill from Meditation Tape, the composition, Good Morning. And you've heard this music right here with me, Dee Alexander. And this is Jazz.

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2: Partly cloudy in Yuma this evening with a low around 89. Sunny and hot tomorrow with a high near 112. In Quartzsite, partly cloudy tonight with a low around 88. Sunny and hot tomorrow with a high near 114. And partly cloudy in Parker this evening with a low around 86. Sunny and hot tomorrow with a high near 111.
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from the Essential Thelonious Monk, we heard a live recording of Epistrophe. And before that, Andrew Distel from his recording, It Only Takes Time, with his arrangement of Speak Low. Coming up is Artemis Supergroup, featuring pianist and musical director Renee Rosness, Anat Cohen on clarinet, Melissa Aldana tenor, trumpeter Ingrid Jensen, Noriko Ueda on bass, and drummer Allison Miller. We're going to hear Allison Miller's composition, Goddess of the Hunt.

holla, I choose a sweet lollapalooza in the hot field.

0: Lucky Thompson on saxophone from Happy Days, the composition entitled Who. And before that, we heard from Lucy Yegazarian from My Blue Heaven with her wonderful rendition of Thou Swell. And you've heard this music right here with me, D. Alexander. And this is jazz.
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4: BBC News with Emily Thomas. Russian officials say Ukraine has carried out another major attack overnight targeting the Moscow region. Three people have reportedly been injured. In Ukraine, Russia attacked several cities, including Kyiv, from where Dan Johnson sent this report.
5: Ukraine's capital endured four air raid alerts through the night, but it's not clear yet what, if anything, made it through the city's overstretched air defences. In Zaporizhia, the head of regional government said two people had been killed and four wounded. Five people were injured, including a nine-year-old boy, when homes were struck in Izium, close to the front line in the east. Ukraine has continued drone strikes against Russia. Moscow's mayor said 620 targeted the city last night and 180 were shot down. Another warehouse belonging to online retailer Wildberries was reported to be on fire.
4: Russia has threatened the UK with consequences after Ukraine used British-made drones to strike targets inside Russia for the first time. Damian Grammaticus reports.
6: Ukraine's campaign of strikes have been ramping up the economic pressure on President Putin and bringing the war closer to ordinary Russians. Russia's embassy in London said by supplying drones used in those attacks, the UK was deliberately opting for escalation, and this action would inevitably carry consequences for which London would have to answer. The Ministry of Defence said Britain stood shoulder to shoulder with Ukraine and was committed to providing the equipment it needed to defend itself against President Putin's illegal invasion.
4: Zambia's Electoral Commission says President Hakainde Hichilema won last week's elections, securing a second term. International observers have said the vote was marred by intimidation and abductions. Tingindaba Jonah Boyoya reports from Lusaka.
7: Zambia's Electoral Commission said President Hakainde Hichilema secured over 60% of the vote. His main challenger, Brian Mundwile, received nearly 38%. Mr. Mundwile had claimed victory based on his campaign's parallel count and alleged there were irregularities, including military interference. He also denied government claims linking him to an alleged militia operation involving high-grade weapons, calling them fabrications.
4: Brazil's president has welcomed the discovery of oil reserves near the Amazon coast, despite opposition to drilling in the area from environmentalists. Luiz Inácio Lula da Silva described the find as a passport to the future. Brazil's state-owned energy company Petrobras announced it had detected the reserves off the coast of Amapá state last week. The British government says a vessel leaving the Strait of Hormuz has been struck by an unknown projectile. The UK's Maritime Trade Operations Centre says the vessel sustained damage to its engine room and there was a casualty among the crew. BBC News. South Korea's President Lee Jae-myung has called for stronger independent defence capabilities as part of efforts to reduce the military's reliance on the United States. Late on Sunday, President Trump ordered joint exercises with South Korea to be substantially scaled back, calling them inappropriate and hostile towards North Korea. Scientists have warned that the impact of rising global temperatures on the health of older people has been significantly underestimated. Researchers at Stanford University say previous studies have focused on younger people. Ella Bicknell reports.
8: The study looked into how different age groups would cope with extreme heat by the year 2100 under different levels of global warming. It found earlier research overlooked that older adults are more vulnerable because they produce less sweat, have weaker hearts, and are more likely to have underlying medical conditions. Researchers also warned highly populated countries with high levels of poverty were most at risk, with India, Pakistan, Bangladesh, and Niger identified as particularly vulnerable. They said that extreme heat and an aging global population could create new humanitarian challenges and drive migration across borders.
4: There's been a school shooting in the Philippines, the second in 2 months. A student at a high school in the southern city of Zamboanga killed another pupil before turning a gun on himself. In June, at least 3 students were killed and around 20 others injured when 2 students opened fire at a school in Tacloban City. The Chinese government has been censoring social media posts about the former premier Zhu Rongji as his funeral and cremation take place in Beijing. Flags have been lowered at government buildings for Mr. Zhu, who died last week, aged 97. Tributes online to his economic reforms have prompted some criticism of President Xi Jinping's government, which has overseen slower economic growth. BBC News.
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11: As always, we hope things are going well for you and yours, and we hope the music makes things even better. Bassist Alexander Claffey is up next. This is from his recording called Good Spirits. This group is in good spirits. Benny Benek III is on trumpet, Nicole Glover on tenor sax, Julius Rodriguez on piano, and Joe Farnsworth on drums. Here's a tune by Alexander, dedicated to the bassist Gerald Cannon. It's called For the Great, Gerald Cannon.

bassist Alexander Claffey, with a tribute to another bassist, Gerald Cannon. Alexander calls that tune For the Great Gerald Cannon. It's from his recording Good Spirits. Alexander on bass, Benny Benack III on trumpet, Nicole Glover tenor sax, Julius Rodriguez piano, and Joe Farnsworth on drums. You're listening to Jazz with Dave Schwann and Vincent Herring.

Vincent Herring from his recording Preaching to the Choir, and a tune by the pianist in this quartet, Cyrus Chestnut, the tune called Minor Swing. Vincent on alto, Cyrus on piano, Yasushi Nakamura, the bassist, and Jonathan Blake on drums. We will shift gears now with Andrea Brockfeld and the music of Antonio Carlos Jobim from her recording Brazilian Whispers. Here is Amparo.

music of Antonio Carlos Jobim called Amparo. That tune featured on the CD Brazilian Whispers from Andrea Brockfeld. What a nice arrangement of that tune. That was Andrea on flute, Bill O'Connell on piano, Harvey S. on bass, Jason Tiemann on drums, and a guest guitarist, Ronnie Ben-Hur. You're listening to Jazz with Dave Juan. Thank you again for joining us. Please stay with us. We have a lot more jazz ahead.

0: Partly cloudy in Quartzsite this evening with a low around 88. Sunny and hot tomorrow with a high near 114. In Parker, partly cloudy tonight with a low around 86. Sunny and hot tomorrow with a high near 111. And partly cloudy in Yuma tonight with a low around 89. Sunny and hot tomorrow with a high near 112.
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Miles with his distinctive muted trumpet. And Someday My Prince Will Come, the opening cut of the album of the same name from Miles from 1961. Two tenor players here. We heard Hank Mobley first, then John Coltrane. This was Train's last session with Miles Davis. Wynton Kelly on piano, Paul Chambers on bass, and Jimmy Cobb on drums. You're listening to Jazz with Dave Schwann, and tenor saxophonist Carlos Vega up next from his recording Art of the Messenger and a tune called Heed the Call.

That's Carlos Vega and his quintet with his tune called Heed the Call. It's from the recording Art of the Messenger with Carlos on tenor sax, Victor Garcia trumpet, Stu Mendman piano, Josh Ramos on bass, and Xavier Breaker on drums. We thank you again for joining us. Dave Schwann here. You're listening to the great American music we call jazz, and trombonist Steve Davis with the music of McCoy Tyner, Inner Glimpse.

0: trombonist Steve Davis and his Correlation Sextet with McCoy Tyner's Inner Glimpse. It's from the recording Correlations with Steve on trombone, Joshua Bruno trumpet, Wayne Escoffery on tenor sax, Xavier Davis piano, Desron Douglas on bass, and Jonathan Barber on drums. And before that, tenor saxophonist Carlos Vega and his quintet from Art of the Messenger and Heed the Call.
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3: BBC News with Emily Thomas. At least 17 Ukrainians have been killed in the latest round of Russian missile and drone strikes, according to officials. Kyiv came under attack, as well as towns and cities in the east of the country. Meanwhile, hundreds of Ukrainian drones were reported targeting Moscow overnight. From Kyiv, our Ukraine correspondent Dan Johnson reports.
4: 10 people were killed in Pechenny when two Russian missiles were reported to have hit homes, a cafe and a post office. 8 people were hurt, according to local officials from the Kharkiv region. Elsewhere, 3 Ukrainians died in Sumy, 2 in Zaporizhia, 2 in Kherson. 5 people were wounded in Izium, close to the front line in the east. And Kyiv came under 5 waves of attack overnight. Ukrainian drones again targeted Moscow. The city's mayor said 620 of them, 180 shot down. And another warehouse of the online retailer Wildberries was reported to have been hit.
3: Russia has threatened the UK with consequences after Ukraine used British-made drones to strike targets inside Russia for the first time. The Russian embassy in London said Britain was acting as a co-perpetrator while hypocritically professing a desire for peace. Britain says it's committed to providing the equipment Ukraine needs to defend itself. Zambia's Electoral Commission says President Hakainde Hichilema has won a second term, securing 60% of the vote in last week's election. His victory was widely expected. International observers have said the vote was marred by intimidation and abductions. Dingindaba Jonah Boyoya has this reaction from Lusaka.
5: Right after the announcement was made, I met a lot of people on the streets of Lusaka who came out of their homes and they were celebrating on the streets. But obviously, there is also a side of the country that is not happy. There's some people that are quite displeased with the result, especially that there was a stop to the counting and announcement of results on the 14th of August, a day after voting. And so you can say that it's people celebrating and others that are not very happy.
3: Brazil's president has welcomed the discovery of oil near the Amazon coast, despite opposition to drilling in the area from environmentalists. Rory Gallimore reports.
6: President Lula is seeking re-election in October and he's often keen to portray himself as a protector of the environment. That image jars with the sight of him dressed in orange overalls, brandishing a vial of oil and declaring, "It smells so good." Mr. Lula was celebrating the discovery of new reserves by the state energy firm near the mouth of the Amazon River. He wants Brazil to phase out fossil fuels, but insists it still needs oil revenues to fund the transition to clean energy. More exploration is needed to establish just how much oil is buried deep beneath the sea and how much money Brazil could earn.
3: BBC News. The British government says a vessel leaving the Strait of Hormuz has been struck by an unknown projectile. The UK's Maritime Trade Operations Centre says the vessel sustained damage to its engine room and there was a casualty among the crew. The agency said the Omani Coast Guard was assisting the remaining crew. It's not clear who fired the projectile. South Korea's President Lee Jae-myung has called for stronger independent defense capabilities as part of efforts to reduce the military's reliance on the United States. Late on Sunday, President Trump ordered joint exercises with South Korea to be substantially scaled back, calling them inappropriate and hostile towards the North. The BBC has learned that the authorities in Germany have for the first time used a new law which makes it possible to prosecute people smugglers who use small boats. Such smugglers can now face up to 10 years in prison. Here's our Berlin correspondent, Jessica Parker.
7: In Germany, the facilitation of people smuggling wasn't technically illegal to countries like the UK that lie outside of the EU's zone of free movement. Berlin agreed to tighten the law after our BBC investigation exposed how West Germany's used by gangs to store small boats equipment before it's rushed to northern France. Migrant and law enforcement sources say tougher European policing is helping disrupt supply lines, but the recent emergence of so-called mega dinghies may be a sign of smugglers adapting as they seek to maximize their profits.
3: The Chinese government has been censoring social media posts about the former premier Zhu Rongji as his funeral and cremation take place in Beijing. Mr. Zhu died last week, aged 97. Tributes online to his economic reforms have prompted some criticism of President Xi Jinping's government, which has overseen slower economic growth. World News from the BBC.
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0: A pleasure, as always, to have you with us, and thank you for your support of the great American music we call jazz. Bassist Christian McBride and his group Inside Straight up next from their recording Live at the Village Vanguard and the Fair Hope theme.

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1: Christian McBride and Inside Straight with Christian's tune called The Fair Hope Theme. That's from the recording Live at the Village Vanguard. Sets done in December of 2014 at the great club, The Village Vanguard in New York City. Christian McBride, of course, on bass. Steve Wilson on sax. Warren Wolf on vibes. Peter Martin on piano. And Carl Allen on drums. You're listening to Jazz with Dave Schwann and guitarist Russell Malone up next. He's joined by Ron Carter here on bass, Kenny Barron at the piano, Lewis Nash on drums, and a guest percussionist, Steve Kroon. This is from Russell's recording called Sweet Georgia Peach. Here is Rise.

Lewis Nash on drums, and Steve Kroon with additional percussion. Just a couple samples of the great American music we call jazz. Dave Schwann here. We have a lot more jazz to come. We hope you can stay with us. Thank you for joining us. Here's guitarist Carlos Barbosa Lima.

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From Bill Evans, of course. From the great album on the Riverside label called Portrait in Jazz. The great Bill Evans Trio from 1959. Bill at the piano, Scott LaFaro bass, Paul Mosian on drums. And before that, guitarist Russell Malone from his recording Sweet Georgia Peach with Rise. Along with Russell, Ron Carter on bass, Kenny Barron piano,

0: guitarist Carlos Barbosa Lima with I Got Rhythm from his recording Music of the Americas.
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3: Partly cloudy in Quartzsite this evening with a low around 88. Sunny and hot tomorrow with a high near 114. In Parker, partly cloudy tonight with a low around 86. Sunny and hot tomorrow with a high near 111. And partly cloudy and humid tonight with a low around 89. Sunny and hot tomorrow with a high near 112.
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0: And guitarist Peter Bernstein is up next from his recording What Comes Next. Drummer Joe Farnsworth gets us started with Dizzy Gillespie's Kun Alma.

from the recording What Comes Next, Dizzy Gillespie's classic Kun Alma with Alma. It's from guitarist Peter Bernstein. And joining Peter, Sullivan Fortner on piano, Peter Washington on bass, and Joe Farnsworth on drums. You're listening to Jazz with Dave Schwann, and we go next to the city of Kuala Lumpur, to the club called No Black Tie. This is a great CD from Jeremy Montero at the piano, Jay Anderson is on bass, and Louis Nash is here on drums. From the recording, live at No Black Tie, Kuala Lumpur, Duke Ellington's Prelude to a Kiss.

Great music by the great Duke Ellington. Prelude to a Kiss, beautifully played by Jeremy Montero at the piano, Jay Anderson on bass, Louis Nash on drums. From the recording, Live at No Black Tie, Kuala Lumpur. You're listening to Jazz with Dave Schwann. We heard bassist Peter Washington a little while ago with Peter Bernstein on guitar. Well, Mr. Washington is back now with Mulgrew Miller on piano. Tony Redis is on drums for Mulgrew's tune called Tongue Twister.

0: pianist Mulgrew Miller with his tune Tongue Twister from his recording Time and Again. We also heard Peter Washington, bass, Tony Ritas, drums.
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3: BBC News with Emily Thomas. Russia and Ukraine have carried out intense overnight attacks on each other's territory. In Ukraine, at least 17 people have been killed, most of them in Kharkiv, where Russian missile strikes hit residential buildings, shops and cars. From Kyiv, here's Dan Johnson.
4: There were more strikes on different Ukrainian cities. There were 5 rounds of air alerts in Kyiv, but also deadly attacks in Kharkiv this morning. A missile attack there is reported to have killed 10 Ukrainians and wounded more people there. Also reports of deaths in Kherson, in Sumy, and in Zaporizhia too. So the current death toll stands at 17, we understand. It underlines again the challenge that Ukraine faces in defending itself against Russia. Attacks.
3: Russian officials, meanwhile, say that Ukraine launched more than 600 drones towards the Moscow region. 3 people were reportedly injured, and the online retailer Wildberries has again been targeted. Zambia's Electoral Commission says President Hakainde Hichilema won last week's election, securing a second term. International observers have said the vote was marred by intimidation and abductions. Dinga Dabajona Boyoya reports from Lusaka.
5: Zambia's Electoral Commission said President Hakainde Hichilema secured over 60% of the vote. His main challenger, Brian Mundwile, received nearly 38%. Mr. Mundwile had claimed victory based on his campaign's parallel count and alleged there were irregularities, including military interference. He also denied government claims linking him to an alleged militia operation involving high-grade weapons, calling them fabrications. The government says 11 people were arrested and investigations continue.
3: Brazil's president has welcomed the discovery of large oil reserves near the Amazon coast, despite opposition to drilling in the area from environmentalists. Brazil's state-owned energy company Petrobras announced it had detected the reserves off the coast of Amapá last week. Luiz Inácio Lula da Silva described the find as a passport to the future.
6: This is what national sovereignty means. A country with oil of this quality isn't going to let anyone meddle with it. This can be called a passport to this country's future. And when I say passport, I'm not giving up on my fight so that one day we won't need to use fossil fuels, because this country will continue to be the leader in biofuel innovation.
3: A court in Syria has sentenced Wassim al-Assad, a cousin of the deposed President Bashar al-Assad, to death after convicting him of crimes during the country's civil war. The former president was given the death sentence for crimes against humanity in absentia during the country's civil war. He fled to Russia after anti-government forces stormed Damascus. BBC News. South Korea's President Lee Jong-un has called for stronger independence defense capabilities as part of efforts to reduce the military's reliance on the United States. His national security advisor is also due to hold talks with China's foreign minister Wang Yi this week, with developments on the Korean Peninsula among the issues to be discussed. Late on Sunday, President Trump ordered joint military exercises with South Korea to be substantially scaled back, calling them inappropriate and hostile towards North Korea. The Supreme Court in Pakistan has ordered the authorities to move the former Prime Minister Imran Khan to hospital from jail for a checkup. A three-judge panel has also ordered that a medical board be created to assess his health. The cricketer-turned-politician has been in jail since August 2023 after being convicted in a string of cases he says were politically motivated. There's been a school shooting in the Philippines, the second in 2 months. A student at a high school in the southern city of Zamboanga killed another pupil before turning a gun on himself. Frederick Atilano is a local councillor.
7: We saw one student dead on the fourth floor and then another body on the fifth floor. Upon confirmation and verification from the Philippine National Police, the first victim was found on the fourth floor. The shooter then went up to the fifth floor, where he took his own life.
3: The authorities in Belgium say firefighters are attempting a decisive push to encircle a massive wildfire burning near the border with Germany. Light rain has aided efforts to battle one of the largest wildfires in Belgian history in the High Fens Nature Reserve. Unfavourable weather conditions have hampered air support operations. The arrival of sustained winds blowing towards the German border also remains a concern. Evacuations of residents have been conducted on both sides of the border. BBC News.
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0: And as always, we hope things are going well for you and yours. We hope the music makes things even better. Let's go to Frankie's Jazz Club in Vancouver, British Columbia for this next set. Led by alto saxophonist Corey Weeds, Terrell Stafford is here on trumpet, Harold Mayburn on piano, Michael Glynn on bass, and Julian McDonough on drums for a tune by Mal Waldron called Mood, Malady.

Alto saxophonist Corey Weeds and his quintet, part of a set at Frankie's Jazz Club in Vancouver, British Columbia, in May of 2018. The tune by Mal Waldron called Mood Melody. Live at Frankie's Jazz Club's, the name of the CD. The band, Corey Weeds on alto sax, Terrell Stafford on trumpet, Harold Mayburn on piano, Michael Glynn bass, and Julian McDonough on drums. Thanks again for joining us. You're listening to Jazz with Dave Schwann and Cedar Walton. This is from his recording called One Flight Down, the music of Wayne Shorter, Hammerhead.

Wayne Shorter's music. The tune called Hammerhead, done by Cedar Walton and his trio from the recording One Flight Down. Cedar at the piano, David Williams on bass, Joe Farnsworth on drums. From the music of Wayne Shorter to the music of John Coltrane, played by Arthur Blythe.

John Coltrane's Naima, done by Arthur Blythe. That's from his recording Blythe Byte, B-Y-T-E. Arthur on alto sax with his distinctive vibrato playing. John Hicks on piano, Dwayne Dolphin on bass, and Cecil Brooks III on drums. We're so glad you've joined us. Thank you again for listening. You're listening to Jazz. I'm Dave Schwann, and we hope you can stay with us. We have a lot more music ahead.

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3: Partly cloudy and quartzite this evening with a low around 88. Sunny and hot tomorrow with a high near 114. In Parker, partly cloudy tonight with a low around 86. Sunny and hot tomorrow with a high near 111. And partly cloudy in Yuma tonight with a low around 89. Sunny and hot tomorrow with a high near 112.
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0: And after hearing the music of John Coltrane a couple minutes ago, why don't we hear from John Coltrane? Here's My Favorite Things.

From October of 1960, John Coltrane on soprano sax with My Favorite Things, the title cut, of course, to the album of the same name. Along with Train, McCoy Tyner on piano, Steve Davis on bass, this is just before Jimmy Garrison joined the group, and Elvin Jones on drums. You're listening to Jazz with Dave Schwann and vibraphonist Ben Gillis up next from his recording Parallel Universe. Here is Evening Glow.

vibraphonist Ben Gillis with his tune Evening Glow from his recording Parallel Universe. And along with Ben, we heard Art Hirahara on piano, David Wong on bass, and Rudy Royston on drums. You're listening to Jazz with Dave Schwann, and for a change of pace, here's Bob Minzer and the WDR Big Band.

0: Bob Mintzer and the WDR Big Band in Cologne, Germany, with his tune called Stay Up from the recording Soundscapes. We heard Bob soloing on tenor sax, Johann Herrlin on alto sax.
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4: BBC News with Emily Thomas. Russia and Ukraine have carried out intense overnight attacks on each other's territory. In Ukraine, at least 17 people have been killed. Our Ukraine correspondent Dan Johnson has more from Kyiv.
5: There have been more Russian strikes on various Ukrainian cities overnight and again this morning. The most serious of those is a double missile strike reported in the Kharkiv region in the northeast of Ukraine. We're told houses and shops, a post office and cafe were hit in Pechny, and 10 people have been killed there, at least 17 wounded, and those casualties potentially set to rise further. The president, Vladimir Zelensky, has posted a message saying this morning Russians brutally struck a busy intersection. He said, "We will definitely respond to this Russian strike."
4: In Russia, meanwhile, officials say Ukraine launched more than 600 drones towards the Moscow region, injuring 3 people. Russia has threatened the UK with consequences after Ukraine used British-made drones to strike targets inside Russia for the first time. The Russian embassy in London said Britain was acting as a co-perpetrator while hypocritically professing a desire for peace. Damian Grammaticus has this reaction from Britain's defence ministry.
6: We've heard from the Ministry of Defence here, which responded pretty quickly to that Russian threat. And the MOD saying Britain stands shoulder to shoulder with Ukraine. We're committed to providing Ukraine with the needs to defend itself against Russian aggression, President Putin's illegal invasion, the MOD said, and said that Russia should be in no doubt about the resolve of the government to stand with Ukraine.
4: A court in Syria has sentenced a cousin of the deposed president, Bashar al-Assad, to death after convicting him of crimes including premeditated murder during the country's civil war. Wasim al-Assad was captured in June. Last week, the former president and his brother were given the death sentence in absentia for crimes against humanity during the conflict. Hugo Bishaga reports.
7: The recent verdicts have been celebrated by many Syrians who say they were frustrated with the lack of accountability for crimes committed by the Assad regime during the civil war. The Islamist-led authorities who headed the effort that ousted Bashar al-Assad nearly 2 years ago are framing this as a sign that they are prioritizing transitional justice, a key demand of victims and their relatives. But activists say the trials have been rushed. Wasim al-Assad is in custody in Syria, unlike his cousin Bashar, who fled to Russia with his family and is unlikely to ever face justice.
4: Zambia's Electoral Commission says President Hakainde Hichilema has won a second term, securing about 60% of the vote in last week's election. Mr. Hichilema thanked voters and said his government would also work for those who backed the opposition. BBC News. At least 32 people are reported to have been killed by armed gangs who attacked a village in Nigeria's northwestern state of Sokoto. Residents in Angushi said gunmen stormed the village on Sunday, killing residents, including the chief imam. The government has deployed troops to the area. The death toll from last week's ferry disaster on Lake Kariba in Zimbabwe has risen to 92. Local media say that makes it the country's deadliest public transport disaster. Police say 8 more bodies have been recovered while search teams are continuing to look for further victims. The authorities in Belgium say firefighters are attempting a decisive push to encircle a massive wildfire burning near the eastern border with Germany. Evacuations of residents have been conducted on both sides of the frontier. With more details, here's Mimi Swaby.
8: Light rain has aided efforts to battle one of the largest wildfires in Belgian history in Highfens, the country's biggest nature reserve. Local farmers have hauled water tanks towards the area, backed by waterbombing aircraft and helicopters sent from Sweden and the Netherlands. But unfavorable weather conditions have hampered air support operations. The arrival of sustained winds blowing towards the German border remains a concern. Animal rescue teams are searching for surviving wildlife in the park. Wildfires have raged across large parts of Europe in recent weeks, fueled by high temperatures and dry conditions.
4: The Supreme Court in Pakistan has ordered the authorities to move the former Prime Minister Imran Khan to hospital from jail for a checkup. A three-judge panel has also ordered that a medical board be created to assess his health. The cricketer-turned-politician has been in jail since August 2023 after being convicted in a string of cases he says were politically motivated after he was forced from power a year earlier. His lawyers say he has significant vision loss in his right eye. And that's the world news from the BBC.
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organist Tony Monaco, along with Hendrik Merkens on harmonica, from an album titled Strollin'. That was the title track, the Horace Silver composition, with Mark Lucas on guitar and Reed Hoysen on drums. That was preceded by Sarah Vaughan from an album titled How Long Has This Been Going On, between Sarah Vaughan, Oscar Peterson, Joe Pass, Louis Belson, and Ray Brown. That's pianist Oscar Peterson, guitarist Joe Pass, drummer Louis Belson, and bassist Ray Brown. The tune, I've Got the World on a String. And Bye Bye Blackbird was performed by saxophonist Jim Snedero, along with Orrin Evans on piano. The bassist was Peter Washington, and Joe Farnsworth was the drummer. Saxophonist Jim Snedero, live at the Deerhead Inn, the title of the disc. I'm John Hill, and we're listening to jazz. Triste, from Antonio Carlos Jobim.

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1: There's an extreme heat warning for Yuma and La Paz counties today with the high near 114 in Quartzsite. Mostly clear tonight with a low around 88. In Parker, sunny with a high near 111. Partly cloudy tonight with a low around 87. And sunny in Yuma with a high near 112. Mostly clear this evening with a low around 87.

That's the voice of Kurt Elling. Kurt Elling from his album titled Close Your Eyes, a tune called Hide the Salome. Kurt Elling along with Von Freeman there on saxophone, pianist Lawrence Hobgood, bassist Rob Amster, and drummer Paul Wertico. Preceded by the Chad Lawson Trio, pianist Chad Lawson, from an album titled Dear Dorothy, The Oz Sessions. Some jazz treatments of music from The Wizard of Oz. That was Ding Dong, The Witch is Dead. Chad Lawson with Zach Page on bass and Al Sergel on drums. And we began that set with Lorne Lofsky, guitarist Lorne Lofsky from his album titled This Song is New. The song was Seven Steps, or Seven Steps to Heaven, the Miles Davis tune, with Kirk McDonald on saxophone, bassist Kieran Overs, and the drummer was Barry Romberg, guitarist Lorne Lofsky. We're listening to jazz.

0: from an album titled Hindsight. That's trumpeter Charlie Porter with a song called Walking the Plank. Mike Moreno was the guitarist, Orrin Evans the pianist, with bassist David Wong and drummer Kenneth Salters. Hindsight from Charlie Porter. Second Impression was the name of the album for saxophonist Eric Alexander to start the set. He did a Wes Montgomery tune called Full House with pianist Harold Mabron, bassist Bob Cranshaw, and drummer Joe Farnsworth. If you missed something or want more information about something that you heard during the hour, there are playlists online here at the station, or you can reach out with comments, questions, or suggestions by email. 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I'm John Hill. Thanks for joining me for the hour. I'll see you later.
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3: BBC News with Emily Thomas. Russia and Ukraine have carried out intense overnight attacks on each other's territory. In Ukraine, at least 17 people have been killed. Our Ukraine correspondent, Dan Johnson, is in Kyiv.
4: There have been more Russian strikes on various Ukrainian cities overnight and again this morning. The most serious of those is a double missile strike reported in the Kharkiv region in the northeast of Ukraine. We're told houses and shops, a post office and cafe were hit in Pechene, and 10 people have been killed there, at least 17 wounded, and those casualties potentially set to rise further. The president, Vladimir Zelensky, has posted a message saying this morning Russians brutally struck a busy intersection. He said, "We will definitely respond to this Russian strike."
3: In Russia, officials say Ukraine launched more than 600 drones towards the Moscow region, injuring 3 people. A court in Syria has sentenced a cousin of the deposed president, Bashar al-Assad, to death after convicting him of crimes, including premeditated murder during the country's civil war. Wasim al-Assad was captured in June. This was the moment the judge delivered his sentence.
5: The defendant, Wasim al-Assad, has been convicted of the felonies of premeditated murder, the intentional killing of more than one person, as well as acts of torture and brutality towards individuals classified as crimes against humanity and war crimes. And for that, he has been sentenced to death.
3: The ruling comes a week after former President Assad and his brother were given the death sentence in absentia for crimes against humanity committed during the conflict. Syria's foreign ministry has condemned what it called an unjustified Israeli attack on a military airfield in the northwest of the country. Syrian state media say 8 strikes hit the Abu al-Duhur airbase in Idlib province. The Supreme Court in Pakistan has ordered the authorities to move the former Prime Minister Imran Khan to hospital from jail for a checkup after his lawyers complained of his poor health. The cricketer-turned-politician has been in jail since he was convicted 3 years ago in a string of cases he says were politically motivated. Caroline Davis is in Islamabad.
6: Imran Khan has not been seen in public since he was imprisoned in August 2023. His family say they've been stopped from visiting him for months. The small glimpses the outside world has had about his condition have come mostly from the courts or the authorities. On Monday, the Supreme Court released a health report that said Mr. Khan was suffering from heart palpitations, anxiety, and fluctuating blood pressure. The recommendation, in addition to medication, the report said, was to allow him more frequent contact with family members, including his wife, who is also currently in prison.
3: This is the World News from the BBC. A UN expert on Afghanistan has condemned what he called a heinous attack near a school at the capital, Kabul, that injured dozens of students. Richard Bennett, the UN Special Rapporteur on Human Rights in Afghanistan, has demanded a full and independent investigation into the explosion. It happened in the western Dashtabachi area, which is home to the historically persecuted Shia Hazara community. The death toll from last week's ferry disaster on Lake Kariba in Zimbabwe has risen to 92. Police say 8 more bodies have been recovered, while search teams are continuing to look for further victims. 77 people are known to have survived. The authorities in Belgium say firefighters are attempting a decisive push to encircle a massive wildfire burning near the eastern border with Germany. With more details, here's Mimi Swaby.
7: Light rain has aided efforts to battle one of the largest wildfires in Belgian history in Highfens, the country's biggest nature reserve. Local farmers have hauled water tanks towards the area, backed by waterbombing aircraft and helicopters sent from Sweden and the Netherlands. But unfavorable weather conditions have hampered air support operations. The arrival of sustained winds blowing towards the German border remains a concern. Animal rescue teams are searching for surviving wildlife in the park. Wildfires have raged across large parts of Europe in recent weeks, fueled by high temperatures and dry conditions.
3: Scientists believe the release of best-selling music albums from artists such as Taylor Swift and Harry Styles may be triggering an increase in road deaths. A research team at Harvard University found that on days of popular album launches, an average of 18 more people died in car crashes in the United States. They believe the cognitive load of unfamiliar music, alongside the manual distraction of scrolling through phone playlists, may be dangerous for drivers. World News from the BBC.
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That's violinist Jean-Luc Ponty from his album titled No Absolute Time. The song there, The Child in You. Jean-Luc Ponty, along with Wally Minko at the piano. Martin Atangana was the guitarist. Guy Nsange on bass, or would that be G Nsange? Motar Samba was the drummer, and Abdou Mboup on percussion with Jean-Luc Ponty, preceded by bassist Christian McBride doing the title track from an album titled A Family Affair. That's the Sly Stone tune. A Family Affair with Tim Warfield on saxophone. Charles Craig was at the piano. Greg Hutchinson was the drummer. Bassist Christian McBride. And we began that set with trombonist Clifton Anderson. Clifton Anderson's album called Been Down This Road Before, Mission Statement, the title of the tune that started the set, with Buster Williams on bass, Ronnie Barrage was the drummer, and Stephen Scott, the pianist, trombonist Clifton Anderson. I'm John Hill. We're listening to jazz. Accordionist Kenny Kottwitz and the L.A. Jazz Quintet. When Nights Are Low.

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2: There's an extreme heat warning for Yuma La Paz counties today with the high near 114 in Quartzsite. Mostly clear tonight with a low around 88. In Parker, sunny with a high near 111, partly cloudy tonight with a low around 87. And sunny in Yuma with a high near 112, mostly clear this evening with a low around 87.
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vocalist Tony Lindsay there with the Michael O'Neill Quintet. It's an album by saxophonist Michael O'Neill and his quintet called Pacific Standard Time, with Tony Lindsay guesting on the tune Night and Day. Michael O'Neill with Eric Jacobson and Mike Olmos on trumpets. The pianist was John R. Burr. Dan Feisley was the bassist. Alan Hall, the drummer, and Omar Ledesma on percussion. The Michael O'Neill Quintet. And we began that set with writer and composer John Shapiro's 17. That is 17 band members in this aggregation. The Shapiro 17 from a disc titled Human Qualities, featuring Roberta Pickett at the piano, trumpet player Andy Gravish, saxophonist Paul Carlin. The bassist was Evan Greger, and the drummer John Wicken. Human Qualities from the Shapiro 17, the tune called Hmm, as in things that make you go, hmm. We're listening to jazz.

0: Bassist Christian McBride with organist Joey DeFrancesco, guitarist Mark Whitfield, and drummer Quincy Phillips, Up Jumped Spring from the Christian McBride release for Jimmy, Wes, and Oliver. And ahead of it was Ensemble Novo, Consolo Sal, the name of the song, from a disc titled This Is Ensemble Novo, their debut release to start that set. I'm John Hill. Thanks for joining me for Jazz This Hour. My pleasure. See you later.
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3: BBC News with Emily Thomas. A court in Syria has sentenced a cousin of the deposed president Bashar al-Assad to death after convicting him of crimes, including premeditated murder, during the country's civil war. Wasim al-Assad was captured in June. Last week, the former president and his brother were given the death sentence in absentia for crimes against humanity. Here's Hugo Bishaga.
4: The recent verdicts have been celebrated by many Syrians who say they were frustrated with the lack of accountability for crimes committed by the Assad regime during the civil war. The Islamist-led authorities who headed the effort that ousted Bashar al-Assad nearly 2 years ago are framing this as a sign that they are prioritizing transitional justice, a key demand of victims and their relatives. But activists say the trials have been rushed. Wasim al-Assad is in custody in Syria, unlike his cousin Bashar, who fled to Russia with his family and is unlikely to ever face justice.
3: Russia and Ukraine have carried out intense overnight attacks on each other's territory. In Ukraine, at least 17 people have been killed, most of them when a Russian missile hit Kharkiv. Russian officials say Ukraine launched more than 600 drones towards the Moscow region. The Supreme Court in Pakistan has ordered that the former Prime Minister Imran Khan be moved to hospital from jail for a checkup after his lawyers complained of his poor health. A three-judge panel has also ordered that a medical board be created to assess his condition. Caroline Davis reports from Islamabad.
5: Imran Khan has not been seen in public since he was imprisoned in August 2023. His family say they've been stopped from visiting him for months. On Monday, the Supreme Court released a health report that said Mr. Khan was suffering from heart palpitations, anxiety, and fluctuating blood pressure. The recommendation, in addition to medication, the report said, was to allow him more frequent contact with family members, including his wife, who is also currently in prison. The court said Mr. Khan will be shifted to the hospital within the next 2 days and be held there until his next hearing on the 16th of September. They also told Mr. Khan's political party not to hold political activities or press conferences outside the hospital.
3: A major trial which could force changes to Facebook and Instagram opens in California later. 29 U.S. states accuse their owner, Meta, of illegally collecting children's data. Lily Jamali reports.
6: It's being called the largest consumer protection lawsuit in American history and stems from a complaint filed in 2023 by a coalition of U.S. states. They allege Meta incorporated harmful features on Instagram and Facebook to drive young user engagement in a bid to boost profits and then misled the public about it. Meta denies the allegations. It said it stood by its record of creating strong protections for teens and looked forward to making its case in court.
3: BBC News. A UN expert on Afghanistan has condemned an explosion at a school in the capital, Kabul, that injured dozens of students. Richard Bennett, the UN Special Rapporteur on Human Rights in Afghanistan, has demanded a full investigation into the blast. It happened at a private primary school for girls and boys in the western Dasht-e-Bachi area, which is home to the Shia Hazara community. The death toll from last week's ferry disaster on Lake Kariba in Zimbabwe has risen to 92. Local media say that makes it the country's deadliest public transport disaster. Police say 8 more bodies have been recovered, while search teams are continuing to look for further victims. Zambia's Electoral Commission says President Hakainde Hichilema has won a second term, securing about 60% of the vote in last week's election. Mr. Hichilema thanked voters and said his government would also work for those who backed the opposition. Scientists believe the release of best-selling music albums from artists such as Taylor Swift and Harry Styles may be triggering an increase in road deaths. A research team at Harvard University found that on days of popular album launches, an average of 18 more people died in car crashes in the United States. Our Global Affairs reporter, Mimi Swaby, takes up the story.
7: New music demands more attention from our brains than something you've heard hundreds of times before. And simulator research shows that new high-energy music measurably degrades driving performance. Albums are often released on Fridays, when a rise in road accidents is normally recorded, with workers letting their hair down at the end of the week. Yet, even adjusting for this, researchers still recorded more deaths. They have called on music platforms to do more to make these dangers known and have urged drivers to set their music before they start driving or let a passenger be designated DJ.
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written by Amanda Palmer, a song called Sing, sung by Veronica Swift from her album called This Bitter Earth. Veronica Swift with pianist Emmett Cohen, bassist Yasushi Nakamura, drummer Brian Carter, and guitarist Armand Hirsch, along with the Stone Robinson Elementary School Choir and the Walton Middle School Girls Choir of Charlottesville, Virginia, both of them from Charlottesville, among other musicians. Veronica Swift from This Bitter Earth. And from the album Kind of Blue, we heard the Miles Davis classic So What. Trumpeter Miles Davis, along with saxophonists Julian Cannonball Adderley, John Coltrane, pianist Bill Evans, Paul Chambers was the bassist, and Jimmy Cobb on drums. So What, starting that set. I'm John Hill. We're listening to jazz. Saxophonist Coleman Hawkins with Bean and the Boys.

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2: There's an extreme heat warning for Yuma and La Paz counties today with a high near 112 in Yuma, mostly clear tonight with a low around 87. In Quartzsite, sunny with a high near 114, mostly clear tonight with a low around 88. And sunny in Parker with a high near 111, partly cloudy tonight with a low around 87.
3: This is folk singer Michael Jonathan. 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

keyboardist, arranger, and composer Antonio Adolfo, along with the Orquestra Atlantica Big Band, Brazilian Big Band, from an album called Encontros that was Luisao, preceded by the Steve Feifke Big Band, the album titled Kinetic that was the Horace Silver tune Nika's Dream, featuring pianist Steve Feifke. He also did the arrangement there. And trumpet player Benny Binnick III, Stephen Feifke, Big Band. And we began that set with the Alpha Rhythm Kings, the album titled Sharp Dressed Men, and the tune called Fools Are Getting Scarcer. We should hope fools are getting scarcer from the Alpha Rhythm Kings to start the set. We are listening to jazz.

0: That was the Kenny Durham composition titled Lotus Blossom, Trilogy 2, a two-disc set, following up on the first Trilogy album from 2014, a three-CD boxed set. And we heard from Dexter Gordon doing Stairway to the Stars from his album titled Our Man in Paris, with Bud Powell at the piano, Pierre Michelot on bass, and Kenny Clark on drums. Stairway to the Stars, starting that set. I'm John Hill. Thanks again for joining me for another hour of jazz. Always my pleasure. I'll see you later.
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pianist Chick Corea, along with bassist Christian McBride and drummer Brian Blade, from a Grammy Award-winning release titled Trilogy 2.

And welcome to The Bridge on this Tuesday morning. That's Ron Pope with kind of a bartender's anthem, if you will. Can't stay here. Well, you may not be able to stay at a bar past closing time, but you're definitely welcome to stay right here at Border Radio KOFA. I'm Dave Reek, and coming up this hour, I've got a Flagstaff band. They're called Towers. We're going to hear their song Girl in Calico in a little bit. Also, I've got the Allman Brothers Band, recorded back in 1969, covering Muddy Waters' classic Trouble No More. But right now, let's go back, 20 years or so, back to 2005. This is Coldplay and their song Fix You on 94.7 FM. 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
2: There's an extreme heat warning for Yuma and La Paz counties today, with a high near 112 in Yuma, mostly clear tonight with a low around 87. In Quartzsite, sunny with the high near 114, mostly clear tonight with a low around 88. And sunny in Parker with the high near 111, partly cloudy tonight with a low around 87.
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And that's how we're kicking off our 7 o'clock hour, a little bit of bluegrass. It's from a compilation album called the Bill Monroe Centennial Celebration. It came out back in 2011. That was the legendary Ralph Stanley with the Clinch Mountain Boys and their version of In Despair. I'm Dave Reek. I certainly hope you're not in despair, because we're going to bring you a lot of great music to get you through your Tuesday morning. I've got an interesting track with Circles Around the Sun and Chuck D coming up later this hour. Also, we're going to hear something brand new from Hannah Cohen. We're going to hear her new track called Golden Chain. But right now, this is a new one from Ben Green. The album is called Sail Away, and this is called The Middle Ages on Border Radio KOFA.

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2: I'm not familiar with this yet, but we're going to do it for the Dutchman.

poor dog a bone. And not enough, you know where.

One time in good old Houston. That's my old hometown. A pretty little woman was chasing me around. She took me to a pad. I figured this was it. She called me clean head, sexy eyes.

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Only thing she left me

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And that's Will.i.am. Of course, he was part of the Black Eyed Peas. He did a solo project back in 2013 called hashtag Willpower. And that was Scream and Shout. Before that, Frenchie and the Punk did their track Monsters. And we heard Stereolab going back to the 1990s, their group out of France. We heard their Flower called Nowhere. I'm Dave Reek. I'm glad you're with us. We're going to play some orchestral music, if you will, in just a moment. And then we'll kick off our 8 o'clock hour with some more bluegrass. I got Audie, Blaylock, and Redline coming up. Also, we're going to hear something brand new from Iron and Wine. So stay tuned for all that. These are 101 Strings, and from their tribute to Lerner and Lowe, this is Almost Like Being in Love on Border Radio KOFA.

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2: There's an extreme heat warning for Yuma and La Paz counties today, with the high near 114 in Quartzsite, mostly clear tonight with a low around 88. In Parker, sunny with the high near 111, partly cloudy tonight with a low around 87. And sunny in Yuma with a high near 112, mostly clear this evening with a low around 87.
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Kicking off the 8 o'clock hour, some fabulous bluegrass, Audie Blaylock and Redline there with Rummy's Run. I'm Dave Rieke. Hope you're having a fantastic Tuesday morning. I hope you can stay with us. I've got music from Eric Clapton coming up later this hour. We're going to hear some Benny Benassi. And I've even got more bluegrass coming up. We're going to hear one from Hilo Brown and the Timberliners in just a few moments. But this is something new from Iron and Wine. The new album is called Hen's Teeth. And this is called In Your Ocean on 94.7 FM. 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

They're a band called Winter. They're fronted by Samira Winter. And this is a track they released last year called Just Like a Flower. As we're wrapping up our 8 o'clock hour of this program, we call The Bridge, bridging together all kinds of music on your local public radio station. We heard Joan Baez before that with a live recording back in 1975 of Bob Dylan's Blowing in the Wind. And we also heard Peter Green, a founder of the band Fleetwood Mac, from his solo album In the Skies from the late 70s. We heard Seven Stars. We're coming up on to the end of the hour. I've got a little jam to take us up to the 9 o'clock hour, and that 9 o'clock hour will kick off with the Dunwells. I've also got a classic from Dire Straits coming up, and we're going to hear from J.J. Gray and Mofro and many others. I hope you can stick around. This is Buzz Williams. He calls this Smile for Christine on Border Radio KOFA.

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2: There's an extreme heat warning for Yuma and La Paz counties today with a high near 112 in Yuma, mostly clear tonight with a low around 87 in Quartzsite. Sunny with the high near 114, mostly clear tonight with a low around 88, and sunny in Parker with the high near 111, partly cloudy tonight with a low around 87.
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That's a band called the Dunwells from their Blindsided Faith. That was so beautiful as we're kicking off our 9 o'clock hour, the final hour of The Bridge on this Tuesday morning. I'm Dave Reagan. Glad you're with us. I've got some Tedeschi Trucks band coming up. Their new track is called Future Soul. Also, we're going to hear the title track from the Dire Straits album, Brothers in Arms, in a moment. But right now, this is a group called Men I Trust. And this is from their Equus Cabalis album that came out last year. This is called Carried Away on Border Radio KOFA.

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The next guy we're going to bring up right now is well known to many of you. He's played with quite a few people over the years, and you probably know him mainly as a bass player, which is mostly what he's doing tonight, but he's also a great clawhammer banjo player, and we're going to have him play a few tunes for you. Mark Schatz.

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And that's the artist Jeremiah with a collaboration he did with YG back in 2015, Don't Tell Him. And that's helping us wrap up the bridge on this Tuesday morning. We heard Agnes Obel before that with Fuel to Fire. And Dalton Reed did When Love Comes Down. Hey, we're going to shift gears, turn things over to the KWC News team for the Yuma edition. That's coming up in just a few moments. But we'll have more music starting at 10:30, continuing through 7 o'clock tonight. So stay with Border Radio. 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
2: Good morning. This is Yuma Edition. I'm Victor Calderon. On today's show, we'll have Sakar Doneparthi, who is also known as Dr. D, from the Wellness Center of Yuma. Dr. D will talk about working in Yuma for more than 20 years, twice that long in his medical career, and why he believes in the use of red light and laser therapy. We'll also look at local headlines, including eggs at the Yuma Food Bank, and more, coming up on Yuma Edition. Thanks for listening. Good morning. You're listening to Yuma Edition. I'm Victor Calderon. And again, thank you for listening to Yuma Edition. And we want to open today with, of course, as we always do, with local headlines. And so I wanted to get back to something that I mentioned last week that I was working on. At the time, we did not have an audio clip for that, and we have one, but we'll get to that. But let me set up the clip. As we have reported, you know, we've been following the case of the BioFamily Clinic in Yuma, where the Dr. Irfan Fazil was arrested and has multiple charges of theft and fraud. And so that case is ongoing. He remains in custody. But the update is that I was able to speak to some employees, some former employees of the BioFamily Clinic. And they have been without work since the clinic was closed in, I believe it was June. And so I spoke with three former employees. And that story is online at kawc.org. And so I ask everyone to go listen to it, go read it, check it out on Facebook, you know, leave comments, what you think. But so I spoke with three former employees, and one of them is Alexis Hernandez. And when I spoke to the three former employees, they all had, you know, had the same story that there was a history of wondering if they were going to get paid. And anyone that has a job out there, you know, you want to get paid, you have bills to pay. And so if you're not getting paid, or if, you know, things are being delayed or checks bounce, that's not a good thing. So I spoke with Alexis Hernandez. I believe we have that bite if we have it queued up. So we're going to listen to Alexis Hernandez, former employee of the BioFamily Clinic.
3: There's a lot of people that think we're part of it, or that we had something to do with it as well. The people that just work there, like, we work there to make a living. Like, I work there to help the people in town, help people in our community, because I helped with lots of patients, and I'm friends with patients till this day if I ever see them out. But the only thing I can say to the community now is, I'm not sure. This wasn't our fault. We didn't know anything about it. We're all affected by it, believe it or not. Because there's a lot of us. There's a lot of us that were laid off, and we can't get anything, any jobs. Like, no one wants to get us. And especially right now, since it's summertime, too, that's what affects the jobs, because there's no one hiring.
2: So that was Alexis Hernandez, former employee of the BioFamily Clinic. And as she said, you know, they are looking for what they're owed. They were told me that they hadn't received their last 2 weeks of pay. And they also were looking for unemployment benefits. They haven't, some of the workers have not been able to get those. And they're also, of course, looking for employment. And so hopefully everything works out for them. So that story is at KWC.org. Go ahead and listen to it. The full story is online. And again, as, you know, new news comes out of that case, we'll report that. So stay tuned to KWC. In lighter news, I want to mention, so this was announced yesterday from the Arizona Attorney General's office. The first shipment of eggs secured through a multi-state price-fixing settlement has arrived at a Yuma area food bank, with more donations expected to reach Arizona communities. Calmaine Foods delivered 17 pallets containing about 183,600 eggs to the Yuma Community Food Bank last Friday. This is according to Arizona Attorney General Chris Mays. The donation is part of a settlement reached after an investigation found that several major egg producers illegally coordinated to influence egg prices. And the Yuma Community Food Bank, many people are familiar with it. It's one of four regional food banks in the Arizona Food Bank Network. The eggs delivered to Yuma are expected to be distributed to partner agencies serving Yuma and La Paz counties. And under the settlement, the companies agreed to donate more than 53 million eggs at their own expense to food banks and nonprofit organizations in states that participated in the investigation, and that includes Arizona. So they also agreed to pay the states a combined $3.3 million. So that story is at kawc.org. And then I just want to mention also that many people know that we are here at Arizona Western College in the Matador Activity Center. As you can see behind me, as students are passing by, it is the second day of classes for the new fall semester. And so there's another story at kawc.org on the new semester where our Carmen Marquez, our civic engagement reporter, went out and spoke to some students out in these hallways. And so that is interesting to find out what they are excited about. Speaking to first-year students, second-year students, I think she might have also spoken to some faculty and staff here. But anyway, so today is the second day. So if you happen to come onto the campus here at AWC, there will probably be traffic. You'll probably have to park far away. But again, it's the second day of classes. And so we hope that, you know, as the saying goes, it's always a good day to be a Matador. And again, if you are a student here, a faculty or staff, welcome. And may you have a great semester. And we'll have some of the people here on the show on Yuma Edition. So stay watching. We'll have, you know, faculty, staff. We had on the president, Dr. Ratika Dewan. She was on our show yesterday. So check that at our KWC Facebook and YouTube channels. And we're going to continue with that. And we're going to take a break right now. And when we come back, our guest today is Dr. Sekar Doniparthi, also known as Dr. D from the Wellness Center of Yuma. So we're going to take a break here on Yuma Edition. We'll be back with Dr. D. Thank you for listening.

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2: 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An extreme heat warning remains in effect until 8 p.m. on Friday evening. Dangerously hot and humid weather conditions continue in Yuma, Parker, and Quartzsite today with heat index values up to 115 degrees. Southerly winds at 5 to 10 miles per hour. Partly cloudy skies tonight with a low near 88 degrees. The NPR News Desk contains several reports about artificial intelligence today. 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

0: Good morning. You're listening to Yuma Edition. I'm Victor Calderon. And before we get to our guest, I want to say again something else I should have mentioned in the little news at the beginning of the segment of the show. As you may have heard, our Cecilia Holland Braithwaite mentioned that we have an extreme heat warning. So again, that is no joke. So everyone's please stay hydrated. You know, stay indoors, you know, check on your loved ones, check on older adults, check on younger adults, check on pets, and make sure that everyone is hydrated and well taken care of, and everyone, we can make it through this week of extreme heat. That it's just like a normal Yuma summer, you know, but they say extreme heat warning. Anyway, so let's get to our guest today. Our guest today is Sekar Dhanaparthi, who is also known as Dr. D from the Wellness Center of Yuma. Good morning. Thank you for being here.
1: Good morning to you all.
0: So Dr. D, so we want to, you know, get to know you before we find out about Wellness Center of Yuma and the services you offer. And so where are you originally from?
1: I was born in Andhra Pradesh, India, and moved to this country, to Chicago, at the age of 12 in 1974.
0: Okay. And so what do you remember about moving to the U.S.? What was that like for you?
1: I said, can this be this cold? It was in January.
0: Okay.
1: And as you can expect, what New York and Chicago would be like.
0: So a little different between weather-wise between India and Chicago, I would imagine. And you were saying you got there in the winter, so there was snow,
1: yes.
0: All that good stuff.
1: Yes, I said, why am I here?
0: Yeah. And so so other than the weather, what was it like for you to, you know, come to a new country? What do you remember about back then?
1: It's being young and not knowing what to expect. Fairly was well treated, but because of the language expression, the dialect, or I should say the pronunciation, I was teased, but didn't matter because I was here and I was learning stuff.
0: Mm-hmm. A lot of people say, you know, there's a Chicago accent, so, you know, we're here, and you know, if you're going to go from here, from Arizona, that, you know, that's its own like language, right? Chicago English.
1: Chicago English, but
0: Chicago.
1: I was an Indian English.
0: Yes. And so when did you, you know, start to think that you might get into the medical field? Was it something that, like, as a young boy, you were into math, numbers, health? Or what did you think when you were younger, you might want to get into?
1: It started very young because my mother was in the hospital. But more than that, it was just my desire to become a physician. At the age of 12, I have an uncle who became a neurosurgeon. I wanted to follow those steps, but never materialized. So the alternative was to be in the OR, and I ended up being an anesthesiologist.
0: So tell me about your education. Where did you study in Chicago? Did you study, where did you study?
1: Chicago for the elementary school time, and then moved to suburbs of Chicago, and there went through high school. After finishing high school, I was in University of Illinois for one quarter before moving to India to study medicine. I was in India for about 6 years, from 80 to 1986, and that's where I got my medical education. After that, I moved back to the United States, did my testing, got into 2 years of general surgery, and then followed by anesthesiology in Buffalo, New York. From Buffalo, New York, I went to pain management in San Antonio, Texas, returned back to Buffalo thinking that I was going to practice pain management, but I didn't. Ended up being a full-time anesthesiologist from that point on. And after 5 years there, I moved to Utica, New York. And in Utica, New York, the conditions were not good enough, so that my colleague who was there introduced me to Yuma. That's how I came to know what Yuma is, where Yuma is.
0: Mm-hmm.
1: And when I first came in to Yuma, it was in July, really hot. Opened the door, found out it's like an oven coming out into the open space.
0: Mm-hmm.
1: And then from there, it's history.
0: So I want to take a step back. So you said you went from India to, if I understood correctly, Buffalo, New York. So you were back to the cold, so you kind of knew what to expect, maybe weather-wise. And then we know when people are starting out their medical career, they sort of, you know, go around to, you know, move around for their work. And so what was that like for you going from, you know, Buffalo to, I think you said you were in Utica, New York, and maybe somewhere in between there. What was that like for you just, you know, moving?
1: It's tough, especially married, and when you have children, you have to, you are in a training situation. You are unable to afford expensive flight tickets, so we drove everywhere we went, especially from New York after finishing up, packed up and drove to San Antonio, Texas for 1 year of pain management. And then from there, drove all the way back to Buffalo, a couple of days of travel, and then finally settled there for practice.
0: And so you mentioned that a colleague mentioned Yuma. And when they said that, or you know, you were like, sure, I'll check it out. You know, why not, right? But then what year was it that you came here to Yuma? Remind me.
1: 2005,
0: and it was in the heat of summer.
1: July 17th,
0: yeah.
1: 14th.
0: Yeah, and so you're coming from maybe New York at the time?
1: Yes.
0: Upstate New York? So what was it like, you know, you were like, ah, what did I do? It's like walking into an oven.
1: No, it's for all for the purpose of the family. I mean, whatever I bear or my family bears is for them, wanting a better life. So I was well received and had a good time practicing anesthesiology in Yuma, and developed some good friends, both medical colleagues as well as outside. And that was a great experience.
0: So we're going to take a break right now, but when we come back, we'll talk about how you decided to open the Wellness Center of Yuma and the services you offer there, and we'll go from there. So we're going to take a break here on Yuma Edition, and we want to thank you for listening, and we're going to take a break, and we'll be back with Dr. D.

0: 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We've got you covered. 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
2: Students return to class at Arizona Western College. 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
3: It's the first day. 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
4: Okay, Mr. Torres, it's going to be up here on the count of three. You ready? Perfect. Thank you. You just have a step over.
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0: Good morning. You're listening to Yuma Edition. I'm Victor, and I am here in studio with Sekar Dhoniparthi, also known as Dr. D, from the Wellness Center of Yuma. So we're talking about you got to Yuma in 2005, and you said you were practicing. Remind me what you were practicing.
1: Anesthesiology.
0: Anesthesiology. And so where did you get the idea to open Wellness Center of Yuma?
1: I've been a passionate studier of illnesses. Most of my colleagues and other physicians are quite content after finishing their medical education that they don't need to further enhance their knowledge. That's okay. It gets them by. But when you have questions that are unanswered, you start exploring. That exploration included nutrition, looking at chronic diseases, and discussing with colleagues who have like-mindedness. When I asked certain questions, they were stumped because they were giving the standard answers, but the standard answers did not fit all conditions. And that's where I started looking into what is inflammation, how does it begin, what are the resolution things, which most physicians don't really care other than it heals and then we move on to the next patient. But that's not sufficient. I come to, through intuition, that chronic disease is what is prevalent today. All the services that are provided, I would say about 90% plus, are related to chronic diseases. The actual reasons to be in the hospital should be for trauma and for delivery. But those are not the major things. So I started asking, why does someone develop chronic disease, like, for example, diabetes? Or for other things, like, why is it that we are removing gallbladders every single day in some patients? And why are we having to do to come to the point of amputations in diabetic foot? Is there no answer for these things? Is there no way to prevent it? So I started looking into history. Going back to biblical times, I mean, I read, even though I'm not a Christian, I read the Bible twice. So I look at what's in it for historical perspective, looked at the historical things such as the Mongols who were moving westwards, how they lived, the Maasai today in the African continent, the Sardinians in Italy, the Inuit Eskimos before they were influenced by current lifestyle, as well as the native Indians who were robust before the Western expansion of the settlers. And then they succumb to all the ailments that are related to them. It is not introduction by purpose, but because of adaptation of these things, they started developing the diseases of that nature. So I started asking these questions. The information is already there. I went back to my old textbooks to look at information, but you can draw different conclusions. Everybody reads the same stuff, but you can come out with a different conclusion, and that's what I drew conclusions saying this is not what it's supposed to be. One of the things that stymies is, did the inflammation come first or the diabetes come first? The glucose molecule didn't change, but we changed. Well, what is the change is the question. Most physicians don't want to look at these answers. They're okay, and it's just fine because they can continue to do their service without anything wrong with it. It's just that we have to be pioneers and to improve the health.
0: So chronic diseases, so what are some of the more common procedures that you see at the Wellness Center of Yuma?
1: Most of the time it is gaining weight and maybe some injuries that they may have had happen several years back, and they continue to have pain issues related, and few of them gotten better because they were misdiagnosed, they were surgically operated for those things but did not get better. So when you look at the problem from a different perspective and you examine and you listen to the patient carefully, they will tell you what the problem is. So now use technology to improve their condition. And at least a few of them, I have to say, that they reverse their conditions.
0: Yeah, so as we know, you know, weight gain has been an issue for Americans for many years, but I feel like in more recent years, people are more conscious of losing weight, about, you know, things like GLP-1s. Is that something that is offered at your clinic?
1: GLP-1, let me give you a little history. There were 13 other modalities were developed over a century period for weight reduction. GLP-1 is the most recent one. Every one of those things had some problems. After marketing, after application, they were withdrawn from the market. And I guess to get to see the same thing is going to happen for GLP-1. Why am I opposed to it? Because these are not tested. We are seeing some problems already. And it's only going to compound as the time goes by. And that's when people will cry foul for not letting them know. But that information is already there. It's just that the desire to lose weight outweighs looking at the risk factors.
0: Yes. Well, I want to ask you, because it was written down a couple of times, about a service that you do offer, and there's a couple, and if you can explain them, please, for our listeners and viewers. Mcella and ExoMind. What are those?
1: Mcella is what it looks like is a chair, but it is what is called electromagnetic stimulation of the pelvic floor. So what it does is it creates over 1.2, or I don't know offhand, but the Tesla means the amount of magnetic strength that the electromagnetic stimulates. What it does is it improves the pelvic floor strength by activating on the nerve. It doesn't do anything directly to the muscle itself, but through the nerve, it stimulates the contraction. So it is retraining the muscle through the nerve that is existing there. What happens is the nerves become dormant, and even if you try to activate, they don't get activated. So when the Mcella works, it causes that retraining of the nerve so that the pelvic floor regains the tonality that it needs.
0: And then ExoMind?
1: ExoMind is, again, it's another magnetic device. It's called a transcranial magnetic stimulation. It has been around since 1950s. This is the BTL Technologies version of the TMS. And what it is approved for by the FDA is for major depressive disorder, but there is off-label use for various other things, such as mood disturbances, for anxiety, or sort of a feeling down, mental fog, or having to do with obsessive eating on pressure. So these are all the things that it can help, especially those who are in desire to stop. These are not necessarily substitute for the desire to stop. These are tools to help to get them better.
0: And I want to mention, we have about a little over 2 minutes left here, but I wanted to ask you, there's other services that you offer that involve lasers. So could you please briefly talk about those?
1: It's called photobiomodulation broadly. The one is a laser because it is concentrated light, coherent light, whereas the Theralight is the 360 is a diffuse light that is used. I have success stories with using Theralight for fibromyalgia and other chronic diffuse inflammatory conditions. One individual has completely come off medications using that. The other ones are M-Sculpt Neo, which is, again, goes in tandem with Mcella. It is the idea is to develop core-to-floor strength, especially I'm hearing that women who have delivered have weakened floors, weakened abdomen because of the 9-month stretch of these muscles, and they can't do enough workouts to regain that tone in their abdomen. It's an excellent way of regaining all of that. And an M-Phase has two features to it. One is for aesthetics, the other one is for treating certain conditions that are not effectively treated right now. One is Bell's palsy, and the other one is for temporomandibular dysfunction.
0: In about the minute or so that we have left, I want to ask you, so you've been here 20 years, more than 20 years with Wellness Center of Yuma. What have you learned about the community here?
1: They're very friendly, and they at a jump of hat and saying they just come and give you a hug.
0: And what can you say about the staff, your coworkers at Wellness Center of Yuma?
1: They're excited to be associated with us, and they have a great outlook. All they want is to serve people when they come in.
0: So let me ask you, you have a physical location, at least one location. Where are you located?
1: It's in downtown Yuma, 152 South Avenue A, right across North End Coffee Shop.
0: So near the North End Coffee Shop.
1: Yep.
0: And then would you like to share your website or phone number?
1: Wellnesscenterofyuma.com. I don't have the number offhand, but it's there on the web page.
0: And then, of course, are you also active on social media, like a Facebook page or Instagram?
1: We have postings on Facebook, Instagram, and some on YouTube. And maybe even TikTok that I don't know of.
0: All right. I think you're getting a note here from the side.
1: The phone number is 928-509-0937.
0: All right. Do you want to say it one more time?
1: It's 928-509-0937.
0: All right. Sekar Doniparthi, Dr. D from the Wellness Center of Yuma. Thank you so much for being here this morning.
1: Thank you for having me.
0: All right. And with that, we want to thank you for listening to Yuma Edition. I'm Victor Calderon, and we invite you to come out and listen to us every Monday through Friday at 10 a.m. Thank you for hanging out with us on Yuma Edition. Join us back here again, as I said, tomorrow at 10 a.m. Yuma Edition is a production of KAWC and KOFA Border Radio. We broadcast from the Matador Activity Center at Arizona Western College. We'd like to thank Anthony Ornelas, Juan Garcia, Cecilia Braithwaite, and Talon Gonzalez for helping get this show on the air. And we'll see you on our next Yuma Edition. Thank you for listening.

familiar voice to kick off our midday music mix here on Border Radio KOFA. That's Bob Weir, one of the founding members of the Grateful Dead, who passed away not too long ago. From his solo project Blue Mountain that came out in 2016, we heard Whatever Happened to Rose. I'm Dave Reek. I'm so glad you're with us, and I hope you can stick around. I've got a track from the band Mallow coming up in a little bit. Also, we'll hear a classic from the Beatles. And if you want with Junior Walker and the All-Stars, are going to ask, what does it take to win your love? But right now, this is Nick Mulvey. And from his Wake Up Now album, this is a track called Remembering on 94.7 FM, KOFA.

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We love to feature Arizona bands on board of Radio KOFA. That's Dutch Holly, a group out of Prescott. And that's a track called Why Do I Wait? Before that, we heard the Decemberists with Rise to Me. I've got a little bit of jazz to take us up to the 11 o'clock hour. Our 11 o'clock mix will start with new music from Yarn. I've also got some David Byrne coming up and even some Death Cab for Cutie. Right now, this is the fabulous trumpet and flugelhorn player Chuck Mangione with the theme from Side Street.

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2: Dangerously hot and humid weather conditions continue in Yuma, Parker, and Quartzsite today, with heat index values as high as 115 degrees in the forecast. Winds out of the south at 5 to 10 miles per hour. Partly cloudy skies tonight with a low near 88 degrees.
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some brand new music from a band that it's new to me anyway. They're out of North Carolina. They're called Yarn. And this is their new track called Good Things as we kick off the 11 o'clock hour of our midday music mix here on Border Radio KOFA. I'm Dave Rick. Got some great stuff coming up. I got some BTS coming up later this hour. We're going to hear Boy in Love. Also, Death Cab for Cutie is going to ask the question, President of What? I've even got some bluegrass coming up from Junior Sisk and Rambler's Choice. But right now, this is David Byrne and a track that he released this last year called T-Shirt on Border Radio KOFA.

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1: 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That's a track we got off the Putumayo Italian Music Odyssey, a band called Kalik, and we heard the tune Attende. Before that, the Turnpike Troubadours did Good Lord Lori, and we also heard Sheryl Crow with her track Best of Times. Well, we're coming up on the end of the hour. I got a little bit of country music to take us up to noon. In the noon hour, we're going to hear something new from the Soli Chamber Ensemble. I've also got some Willie Nelson coming up, music from Sky Faria. And we're even going to hear some Cal Pirina, so please stay with us. Here's Charlie McCoy from the Harp and the Blues album. This is a tribute to Little Walter.
2: The best blues harp player I ever heard was Little Walter. He was the king of blues harp. I guess I stole more licks from him than any man alive. Nobody ever really played the blues as good as Walter, but a whole lot of us tried.

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2: Dangerously hot and humid weather conditions continue in Yuma, Parker, and Quartzsite today, with heat index values as high as 115 degrees in the forecast. Winds out of the south at 5 to 10 miles per hour. Partly cloudy skies tonight with a low near 88 degrees.
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kind of a weird sound to kick off our noon hour on this program we call the Midday Music Mix. I'm Dave Rake, and that's a new band for us. They're out of San Antonio. They're called the Soli Chamber Ensemble, and they mostly do classical music, but they sometimes collaborate with other artists on other instruments. And this is from a project called Electrified Air Live, and that was Knowledge of Eternity from a Singing Planet. Kind of an interesting way to get things going on this Tuesday afternoon. I've got music coming up from Keb Moe. In a moment, we're going to hear from Ziggy Marley. But right now, this is Willie Nelson and Oh, What a Beautiful World.

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That's Cal Perino with the title track from a 2018 release called City Boy. Before that, the legendary Charlie Musselwhite from his Ace of Harps album did The Blues Overtook Me. And we heard Keb Mo's Walk Back In. I'm Dave Reek, and a reminder, we are a volunteer-driven station, and we could use more volunteers to help us present music on the radio. 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
2: An extreme heat warning remains in effect until 8 p.m. on Friday for Yuma, Parker, and Quartzsite. Today, heat index values are as high as 115 degrees. Winds out of the south at 5 to 10 miles per hour. Skies partly cloudy tonight with a low near 88 degrees.
3: 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We're celebrating the music of Australia with Christy Cox, a bluegrass star, and Katrina Burgoyne, a four-time Australia Golden Guitar nominee. 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

And that's a group called the Silver Sun Pickups, and that's their track Dots and Dashes as we kick off the 1 o'clock hour of our midday music mix here on Border Radio KWFA. I'm Dave Reakin. Coming up this hour, we're going to go back to the 1980s, some music from 10,000 Maniacs. I've also got some Damiano David coming up, and we're going to hear a cover of the Smashing Pumpkins track 1979 coming up in a little bit. But right now, this is DJO. I don't know how you pronounce it. It's the actor Joe Carey from Stranger Things, but he performs as DJO, I guess. And this is his track, Basic Being Basic.

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And we're glad you could join us for Midday Music on Border Radio, KOFA. Ashton Irwin there with Greyhound. And before that, Red Miller was recorded live at the World Cafe with the track Things That Disappear. Well, we've got a little bit of Pops music to take us up to 1 or 2 o'clock. Our next hour will start off with some Barcelona. I've got some Future Islands coming up, and we're also going to hear from Haim. This is Arthur Fiedler and the Boston Pops with Colonel Bogey March.

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2: An extreme heat warning remains in effect until 8 p.m. on Friday for Yuma, Parker, and Quartzsite. Today, heat index values are as high as 115 degrees, winds out of the south at 5 to 10 miles per hour. Skies partly cloudy tonight with a low near 88 degrees.
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little movie music to kick off our 2 o'clock hour. That's from the Vampire Diaries soundtrack. It's a group called Barcelona and their track Background. I'm Dave Reek. Glad you're with us, and I hope you can stick around. I got music coming up from Victoria Cardona, brand new music from her, a track called Ghost. Also, we're going to hear Natalia Forcade with La Luz de Luna. But right now, this is Nitan Vega with some help from Peso Pluma. It's called Morena on Border Radio KOFA.

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1: 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Vocalist Mia Delgado returns with the Yuma Jazz Company Quartet for the final performance of the season on August 28th from 7 to 9 p.m. at Lute's Casino on Main Street.

Oh, I feel like going on a road trip. Aretha Franklin there with the extended remix version of Freeway of Love as we are wrapping up our 2 o'clock hour of our midday music mix here on Border Radio KOFA. I'm Dave Rake. We heard Chris Orlowski before that with Winter Winter, and Leon did a track for us called Pretty Boy. Hey, we're coming up on the end of the hour. We've got some music from Australia, and then our Crossing Borders program will start up in a few moments with music from Rise Against. I've also got some Dua Lipa coming up and music from World Party. This is a group called Outback, and they call this one Desert Rain on Border Radio KOFA.

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2: An extreme heat warning remains in effect until 8 p.m. on Friday for Yuma, Parker, and Quartzsite. Today, heat index values are as high as 115 degrees. Winds out of the south at 5 to 10 miles per hour. Skies partly cloudy tonight with a low near 88 degrees.
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And that's a band from Chicago, Rise Against. They've been around since the late 90s. And this is from 2008, their track Savior. I notice on What's Line that they're out touring. Actually, they're in the Europe. They're in the UK this week. And we'll be going around the world. And then we'll be coming into our area anytime soon. I'm Dave Reek. Glad to be with you as we are crossing borders on this Tuesday afternoon. I've got music coming up from The Selfish Gene. Also, we're going to hear the Irish band High Time in a little bit. But right now, this is brand new music from Eric Vincent Huey from the album Fort Defiance. He calls this one All Out Angels on Border Radio. We are KOFA.

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They're a band out of New York. They're called Chapel, and their album Cinco came out in 2020, including that track On the Rooftop. Before that, it was World Party with Everybody's Falling in Love. And we heard the band He's My Sister, He's My Brother, She's My Sister, with their track How Am I Gonna Get Back Home Tonight. That's how we're wrapping up our first hour of Crossing Borders on a Tuesday afternoon. I'm Dave Rick. Glad to be with you. I got some Fleetwood Mac taking us up to the 4 o'clock hour. Our next hour will start with some music from Sydney Sherrill, some Sandra Lurcher, and I've even got some Santana coming up. This is a track from Fleetwood Mac. This is from the 1974 Heroes Are Hard to Find album. 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
2: An extreme heat warning remains in effect until 8 p.m. on Friday for Yuma, Parker, and Quartzsite. Today, heat index values are as high as 115 degrees, winds out of the south at 5 to 10 miles per hour. Skies partly cloudy tonight with a low near 88 degrees.
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And that's Sydney Sherrill with Closer as we're kicking off our 4 o'clock hour of Crossing Borders on this Tuesday afternoon. I'm Dave Rick, glad to be with you. I've got music from Santana coming up, also some Kiana Key. But right now, this is Sandra Lurcher, and this is called I Know Something That's Gonna Break Your Heart on Border Radio KOFA.

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2: Well, Fred, that last one blew Harry Lim right up on top of the chandelier, but Harold Jovian still able to keep his seat with Billboard.
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2: Joseph Turner.

Going back to 1984, the Stop Making Sense album that was Talking Heads with Slippery People. Before that, Paul McCartney did Get Yourself Another Fool, and Big Joe Turner did I'm a Loving Man. I'm Dave Rick. I hope you can stick around. We've got more great music ahead in our 5 o'clock hour. We're going to hear something new from the Jaws of Brooklyn. I've also got a track from the Dave Matthews Band coming up, some Billy Bragg, and even some Weezer. Here are the Sandblasters. They call this one Water Gun on Border Radio KOFA.

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2: Some clouds tonight in Yuma, Parker, and Quartzsite as the evening temperature falls to about 88 degrees. Winds are south-southwesterly at 5 to 10 miles per hour tomorrow. We expect another sunny, hot, and humid day with a high near 112 degrees.